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0: A new one from Adrian Young. He is so prolific. He's always coming out with new stuff on his Jazz is Dead label. And it's always so good. So this is Taco Mero Porque. We listen to a new one from Los Milos and Bomba Estéreo with Eres Mentorizo. From the new album, The World Meets Los Milos, which is... I mean, they've been around since the 1960s, like psychedelic Peruvian band. They are from Peru. So they came out with this new album. Every track has, I mean, like the La Lom is on there, like all of these incredible Latin artists. So yeah, I think they're redoing old Los Milos songs. Don't quote me on that, but it's a great album. Also listen to Monster Rally with Cassiopeia from... that new album, Echoes of the Emerald Sands. A new one from The Marlowes, I'm Just a Girl, from their brand new album, D Hotel Malibu, off of Big Crown Records. And we kick things off with Delvin Lamar Oregon Trio, single called Chicken Leg. I'm excited to see some new stuff from Delvin Lamar. I hope that means we're getting a new album. Let's go. All right, well, I'm running behind. You're listening to This and That. I'm your host, Siobhan Von T. Got another set. We're going to switch gears like we do here on This and That. We're going to kick it off with a band called Rangu, a track called Mora from their new EP, Cheetah.
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0: Yeah, he was dancing, so it's all right.
1: All right. Did an oldie but goodie. Ernest Ranglin with 54. 46 was my number from his 1996 album, Below the Baseline. A new one from Holly Cook, Rockaway Dub from Shy Girl in Dub. New one from Cultura Profetica with Bendito Vicio. And we kick things off with Rangu, a track called Mora from their EP Cheetah. You're tuning into This and That. I'm your host, Siobhan Bonte. Have you for one more set. So let's keep going. We're going to start the next set off with Pimps of Joy Time. New one from them called Stay. So stay. Stay and listen to it.
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Well, we are winding down here on This and That. I've been your host, Siobhan Von T. Well, we'll be here next week. Same place, same time. We just listened to a new one. Oh, not a new one. I've been saying a new one, kind of this whole show. But this one came out in 2019, this last one. Linda Dawn's Funk Street from At First Light. We did listen to, let's see, before that, Kokoroko with Da Do Da from their 2025 album, Tough Times Never Last. Oregon's The Vice Yard from their 2020 album, Connection. And we kick things off with a new one from Pimps of Joy Time, a track called Stay. And we're going to close things out with Mitchum Yakub, a song called When I'm With You from his new album, A Way In. All right, we'll stick around for It's Now, Right Now. And as always, thank you so much for tuning in. It's always the highlight of my week. We'll see you next week.

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5: 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You're listening to It's Now Right Now here on Radio Boise. I'm your host, Grant Olson, and it's very exciting because there's always excitement when I make a show for you because I have a lot of fun making it for you, and I'm excited to play it for you right now. So we got all kinds of cool stuff. Let's start it off this way. This is Young Fathers from their album Dead. Get up.

by a suffragette, given to a gang of gets, sold to a pack of losers down to Appaloosa. I heard you got guns, well I got fun, I got something sweet, what you call sin, so

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2: Hey, 717, you're listening to It's Now Right Now here on Radio Boise. I'm your host, Grant Olson. Pretty exciting because we've got all kinds of fun stuff, and it's been really nice so far. We just heard the Fine Young Cannibals from their debut album with a song called Funny How Love Is. Before that, you heard Sananda Maitreya, which is actually Terrence Trent D'Arby. Also, it's wild. Name changes are difficult sometimes, especially for someone so iconic. But that's from his album, Neither Fish Nor Flesh. It feels so good to love someone like you. Sin Cane did Hold Tight. We open up the show with Young Fathers with Get Up. Coming up now, this very exciting, Saint-Tropez with Violations.

fraîche, c'est belle.

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3: 7:41, you're listening to It's Now Right Now here on Radio Boise. I'm your host, Grant Olson, and that was really nice. We just heard Zebra with A Simple Song. Before that, J.P. Morgan with Let's Get Together. You heard Barbara Jean English before that with If It Feels This Good from the Disco Love 4 compilation, More, More, More Disco and Soul. Before that, you heard Joy Fleming with Are You Ready for Love? And we open up that set with Saint-Tropez with Violation. Coming up now, this is a very sweet thing because Sonny Rollins made it all the way to 95. He just died, and boy, what a career. What a wildly perfect man. Just an artist in every sense of the word. And I thought, you know, normally I don't know, sometimes I play things, you know, when people die, and sometimes it's challenging. We're not going to get into it right now, but what's important is this is one of my favorites, and I was so excited to play it for you. This is Sonny Rollins with the title track from his album, East Broadway Rundown.

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4: Hey, it's 8:04. You're listening to It's Now Right Now here on Radio Boise. I'm your host, Grant Olson, and that was so nice. Honoring the memory of the life of Sonny Rollins with East Broadway Rundown, featuring Freddie Hubbard on trumpet, Jimmy Garrison on bass, and Elvin Jones on drums. The goosebumps haven't worn off yet. But we got to keep going. We can't just sit around and talk about Sonny Rollins all day. So we're going to play some. I was at the record store the other day, and there was this wild Brecker Brothers record called Heavy Metal Bebop. And they look crazy on the cover. And you're like, that looks really fun. And it turns out it's really fun. This, the Brecker Brothers, with a song called Sponge.

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3: 8:23. You're listening It's Now Right Now here on Radio Boise. I'm your host, Grant Olson. And we just heard Little Willie John with Need Your Love So Bad, who is just perfect. That's what perfection sounds like. For the year, Krongbin with 1553 from their, maybe their last album, one of their last albums, A La Sala, came out in 2024. For the year, the Carla Bly Big Band with Real Life Hits from Carla Bly Live. We opened up that set with the Brecker Brothers with their live album featuring Missing Persons drummer Terry Bozzio for you 80s nerds on drums. That was the Brecker Brothers from their live album Heavy Metal Bebop with Sponge. This one's a sweetie. We played some Terry Callier last week, but he kept recording. He didn't stop in the 60s. He kept working. And this is nice. He made this song with Massive Attack a few years ago, and this is called Live With Me.

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2: Hey, you're listening to It's Now Right Now here on Radio Boise. I'm your host, Grant Olson. Very, very exciting. We just heard Bobby Darin with I Can See the Wind from his album Born Walden, Robert Casotto. That really is his birth name. For your Fairport Convention featuring Sandy Denny doing their version of the Byrds, the Ballad of Easy Rider, which was in the movie Easy Rider, as it turns out, pretty well. Before that, Patsy Cline did True Love. Massive Attack opened that setup featuring Terry Callier on lead vocals with Live With Me. Coming in now, this one, a real sweetheart of a song. I did some of it last week, but I dug through a lot of the shows where I gave away the show during Radiothon, bought a bunch of records, and then gave away the box of records at the end of the show. Anyway, what's important is one of those tracks was this song, Coast to Coast, by this band Trapeze, featuring Glenn Hughes on bass and lead vocals. He later featured in Deep Purple, among other heavy metal acts. He also sang with Tony Iommi a few years ago. It's real wild, because this is all the dudes were in Trapeze were later hard rock and heavy metal guys. But this is maybe the sweetest thing you'll ever hear. Coast to Coast.

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4: 9:02, you're listening. It's Now Right Now here on Radio Boise, and I'm your host, Grant Olson. We've been hanging out for a couple hours, or I've been here for a couple hours. You don't have to be here the whole time. You can come and go as you please. I have to be here, though, so I'm playing a bunch of songs that I think you're going to like. Like, for example, you just heard Unwound's Demons Sing Love Songs from their album Leaves Turn Inside You. Before that, Scritti Politti with Petro Coca Dollar from White Bread Black Beer. Seam did Autopilot. Before that, you heard Imad Wasif with Rainbones. And we open up that set with Trapeze with Coast to Coast. Coming up now, this Sigur Rós with Hunyorð.

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2: Hey, it's 9:27. You're listening to It's Now Right Now here on Radio Boise. I'm your host, Grant Olson, and you just heard Sheila Chandra with Satyam Shivam Sundaram. Pretty exciting. Before that, Alice Coltrane with Spiritual Eternal from her album Eternity. Sonic Youth did Madonna, Sean, and Me, Expressway to Your Skull from the perfect album Evil. We opened up that set with Sigur Rós with Hunyorð. Oh my gosh, this is so nice. It's great. Sharon Red, Beat the Street.

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2: Hey, you're listening to It's Now Right Now here on Radio Boise. I'm your host, Grant Olson, and it's been so nice spending time with you. We just heard Pat Jordash with Feel It Coming. Before that, you heard Logic System with Clash from the album Logic. Before that, we opened the set with Sharon Redd doing Beat the Street. Oof. Coming now, this is a really odd one and really nice. All the way from New Zealand, a guy named Zane Griff had a band featuring Hans Zimmer, the film composer. You may know them from Jurassic Park, etc. Anyway, big guy. Is that him? It might be John Williams. I don't know. My brain is stuck. Anyway, Hans Zimmer. You know Hans Zimmer. Anyway, other people on this record are Yukito Takahashi from Yellow Magic Orchestra and on this very song called Flowers on backing vocals, you'll hear Kate Bush.

0: From Electronic Hair Pieces by Mort Garson, you just heard Walking in Space. You've been listening. It's Now Right Now here on Radio Boise. Before that, you heard Young Marble Giants with Posed by Models. Pylon before that with Cool. The Electronic Circus did Le Chorale, and we open up that set with Zane Griff featuring Kate Bush with a song called Flowers. We'll have more next week, so stick around. Coming up next is Dusky Durango. He's pretty dusky tonight. Give him a break. Come on. After that, you got Industrial War Machine with DJ Bones. And if you do stick around another week, which would be awesome, just keep listening. It's great. But I'll be here next Wednesday, and we'll have a lot of fun together, because I love you.
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6: Hello, Dusky Durango here. Thank you, Grant. Fantastic work. And ready to bring you the caravan. Got a lot of tunes, as usual. I mean, what else do I do here? Anyways, we're going to kick right into it. Thanks for being out there.

You're tuned into Radio Boise and Dusky to Brango's Caravan. We just heard Ween with the Golden Eel. Very brown song. Right before that, Devo, Come Back Johnny. The Bo Brummels with Laugh Laugh. We heard the Honeycombs, Have I the Right. Gosh, I love that song. It's good. It's really, really good. Okay. The King Con and Barbecue Show, I'll Never Belong. And kicked it off with the Rolling Stones, 2120 South Michigan Avenue, long version. I like playing really famous bands, but just like their instrumentals. Just realized I was going into my butthead voice. All right, back to some music. Thanks for tuning in.

You are tuned in to Radio Boise and Dusky Durango's Caravan. Well, that was some fun rock and roll there. That was Sam Roberts' band with Detroit 67. Sparks, before that, Eaten by the Monster of Love. Hate it when that happens. Rockpile, before that, Teacher, Teacher. We heard Pixies, Motorway to Roswell, always topical. The Claypool Lennon Delirium. What a predicament. Kicked that off. All right. Thanks for being here. Going to go back to it. Everybody, remain as calm as possible.

0: Oh, yes.
1: Oh,
0: dear.
1: Oh, dear.
0: That's all my mother ain't gone. Oh, Lord,
1: yeah.

0: Hi. Somebody is calling me. The Lord is now. Hi. Oh, hi.
1: Somebody is calling you.
0: Oh, hi. The Lord is now.

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6: Every single last day. Dusky Durango here, and it is time for hour number two of this week's caravan. We ended that last set with Charlie Patton, Oh Death. That's a good one. Doris Wilson over that. Big Flame is going to break my heart in two. The Stooges with 1969, and then Spiritualized, I Think I'm in Love. I have more fun. A whole other hour of it. Thanks for tuning in. Let's rock.

There are many advantages to having a witch by one's side. That's the thing about that. You're tuned in to Radio Boise and Dusky Durango's Caravan. That was The Woggles with The Witch. Ballet before that, Spring Riot. We heard The Heavenly Bodes with De Green Hoovels. Touch Girl Apple Blossom with the Springtime Reminds Me Of. Artificial Go with Triple Ones. Telehealth, Donor Country, A Good Cause. Kicked it off with Super Furry Animals, God Show Me Magic. And with that, I bring you more music. We're going to go really fast. How's that sound?

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He'd take an empty bucket and fill it full of engine parts. He'd sit me down and pour them out in front of me on the floor. I'd have to tell him what each one was and what each one was for. We'd jump in his old car and go down to the race that night. He'd tell me what each driver was doing wrong, what each one did right. 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Number three might have the car, but 43's got the nerve. Well, before I turned 18, Daddy said, now pretty soon you'll be old enough to race, but I'm gonna leave it up to you. Taught you all about it, taught you everything I know. 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
2: Welcome back to Industrial War Machine. I'm your host, DJ Bones. Hope you guys have all had a good week out there. Mine, not too bad. Been enjoying the nice weather and enjoying some of the really cool music that has been hitting our mailbox. So, with that being said, let's go ahead and get started. And we have Cam B of Civet taken away for us with One Day Is Too Many. Enjoy, my friends.

Return to the saloon would mean the overthrow of civilization in our land. I'm going to live long enough to see America so dry you'd have to prime a man before he can spit. And I'll fight the saloon from

0: I'll wire you to Hoboken, and I'll kick it as long as I've got a foot, and I'll fight it as punch it as long as I have a fist. I'll butt it as long as I have a head. I'll bite it as long as I have a tooth, and when I'm old and fistless and footless and toothless, I'll gum it till I go home to glory and it goes home to perdition.
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2: Last song you heard was Dog Tablet with Tears Like Tears in Rain, featuring Yvette Winkle, Probe 7 mix. And that is on the These Days album, which is available on Give Take. Sign with Hypnophobia off the Lamordre album, which is available on Metropolis Records, and we want to thank them for sending us over a copy. The Names with Far From the Factories off Balancing Chaos album, and that is available on Spleen Plus. And kicking off the night was Cam B of Svet with One Day Is Too Many, and that is a single that is self-released. So I got some shows I want to tell you guys about, such as coming up this Friday, May 29th at the Shredder. It is the monthly goth dance night, Hex. Yes, Hex is returning, and it'll have performances by DJ Andrew Pearson, as well as possibly some others. The really cool thing about this is it is an 18 and up event, something I don't think has happened for a very long time. So if you are under 21 and want to check out the goth night and meet some really cool people and listen to some really awesome music, this could be for you. The doors are at 8 p.m., goes till 1 a.m. If you'd like to know more about it, you can hit up Andrew Pearson of God Module and Hex Heart or The Shredder and get all the details on that. Then, sticking there at The Shredder, coming up on Saturday, June 20th, Wicked Wonderland Empire presents the annual Exotica Fetish Ball. And the cool thing about this one is, it is the 25th anniversary of the Fetish Ball here in Boise. That is right. It is one of the longest running events with Wicked Wonderland. And we ourselves have been part of that event for many, many years. This is a 21 and up event. Doors are at 10 p.m., goes till 2 a.m. If you'd like to know more about it, you can hit up Wicked Wonderland Empire or The Shredder and get all the details on that. So, yeah, 25 years of an event running. I mean, a quarter century? That's quite a while. And it's also a really fun event. So while you guys are making plans to possibly check out some of those shows, let's get back to the music. And we have Sleep of Mirrors taken away for us with Redemption. Enjoy, my friends.

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1: Last song you heard was Mesh with This World off the Truth Doesn't Matter album, which is available on Dependent, and we want to thank Dependent for sending us over a copy of that album. I Am Imperfect with Surviving Is Not Living off the Ghosts EP, and that is self-released. The Discussion with Over the Edge, Actors Remix, and that is a single that can be found on Artifact Records. And kicking off that block was Sleep of Mirrors with Redemption off the Crown album, and that can be found on Negative Gain Productions. And I tell you what, Sleep of Mirrors album, that may very well end up being within our top 10 of this year. But, you know, that's not until later on. However, I do have some shows to tell you guys about that are coming up way before that. Such as on July 11th at the Expo Idaho Center, Darkness Con presents Zombie Prom. Yes, Zombie Prom is hitting Boise, Idaho. And it'll have performances by Queens of Darkness, as well as music provided by DJ Andrew Pearson of God Module and Hex Heart. Zombie Prom, I think that says it all. It's dress up as a zombie, get to have some fun, meet some like-minded people who love horror stuff and just like to get out and have fun. This is a 18 and up event. Doors are at 9 p.m., goes till midnight. If you'd like to know more about it, you can hit up Expo Idaho, Darkness Con, Queens of Darkness, or Andrew Pearson and get all the details on that show. Then, coming up on Tuesday, July 28th at the Neurolux, Duck Club presents Matt Black. Yes, Matt Black is coming to Boise, and he will be joined with Snakes of Russia and So Much Blood. Doors for this are at 7 p.m. Show starts at 8. It is a 21 and up event. So if you'd like to get more details on the show, you can hit up the Duck Club or the Neurolux and get all that information. So as I had previously said, a lot of really cool shows hitting Boise, and, you know, we're not even halfway through the year. I'm interested in seeing what else is going to be coming to town. Until then, though, let's get back to the music, and we've got Ladytron taken away for us with In Blood. Enjoy, my friends.

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1: Last song you heard was Culture Culture with Verbundenheit, and that is a single available on Caustic Records. And with them recently releasing, you know, three new songs, I would not be surprised to see a brand new Culture Culture album coming out this year. And if you guys are as big of a fan of them as I am, I don't think we're going to be disappointed at all. Then we had Bioflesh with In the Depth, and that is a single available on Dark Tunes. Conscience with Dangerous Ideas, Hypocrisy, and that is off the Explore Life EP, which is available on Echo Zone. And kicking off that block was Ladytron with In Blood off their Paradises album, which is available on Network. And if you heard me mentioning a few shows back, yes, Ladytron is on tour here in the States. However, unfortunately, not going to hit Boise, but if they are going to be in your area, it would be a really cool show worth checking out. Speaking of shows, got more to tell you guys about. However, this particular one will be online on Twitch. And this is a festival called Temple. Yes, Temple is returning. And it's a three-day event that features DJs and bands from all around the world, like DJ Jen Dagger, Mock Fox, Z-Ware Machine, Blue Ant, Shinigami Eno, Melmont, Set, and so many more. And, you know, it's a really cool event to check out, and you can watch it online at no cost and support all these amazing musicians and artists. We ourselves have been a part of it a time or two, and we've always had a lot of fun doing it. So if you'd like to know more about it, you can hit up Nancy Ann Perkins or Temple at Area 51, which is in Salt Lake City. And I forgot to mention the dates, which is July 24th through the 26th. So yes, fun little online festival that anyone can attend and get to see and hear a lot of great, amazing performers. And speaking of festivals, coming up this Friday, May 29th through June 1st, at the Big Dipper in Spokane, Washington, Electrograve Entertainment and Verboden present the Verboden Showcase. Yes, it is a three-day festival featuring bands like Killmore, Two Libras, Iron Chain, Blonde Noble, not Blonde, but Blonde, B-L-O-N-E, Blunt Skulls, Datura, Portland's own Nemoria, Carly, and Boise's own Street Fever. Yes, Boise is being represented at this showcase, so if you want to travel up to Spokane, Washington and support them, this is your chance. Cool thing about this is it is an all-ages venue. Doors are at 6 p.m. and bands start at 7 p.m. each night. If you'd like to know more about it, you can hit up the Big Dipper there in Spokane, Washington, Electro Grave Entertainment, or Verboten, and get all the details. So, yeah, festival's coming up, hitting the area, and they're definitely worth it. So while you guys are making plans to possibly check out those festivals, let's go ahead and get back to the music. And we've got Centurion Prime taken away for us with As One Forever. Enjoy, my friends.

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1: Last song you heard was Blue Forge with Friction. And that is a single that is self-released. Third Realm, they're back with Damage Has Been Done, 11 Grams remix off their recently released Escape the Sequence album, which is self-released. White Noise TV with Gathering Allies off the title album Gathering Allies. That one is also self-released. And kicking off that block was Centurion Prime with As One Forever off the Beat Cancer Volume 4 compilation, which is available on Beat Cancer. So I got just enough time here to tell you guys about a couple more shows, such as coming up on Friday, September 18th at the Star Theater and Starlight Lounge in Portland, Oregon. Yes, I know this one's a ways out, but this gives you a chance to plan for this one. And it is the Tear Garden. Yes, the Tear Garden are out on tour. And if you're not familiar with them, it is the legendary Pink Dots and Kevin Key of Skinny Puppy together as a band. And yeah, legendary Pink Dots. They've been here in Boise. However, this tour is not going to be in Boise, so this will be a chance for you to plan for it. It is a 21 and up show. Doors for it will be at 9 p.m. And if you want to know more about it, you can hit up the Star Theater and Starlight Lounge in Portland, Oregon, and get all the details. Then, jumping over to the other side of the country, at the other Portland in Portland, Maine, on Friday, May 29th, this Friday, at the Aura, Casket presents Gothic Wonderland. Yes, the monthly Gothic Dance Night is returning, and it'll have performances by DJ Vampirian and DJ Daddy, as well as Burlesque Extraordinaire Lexi Lethal. This is a 21 and up event. Doors are at 9 p.m., goes till 1 a.m. So if you're in the New England or Maine area and want to get out and have some fun, personally, I highly recommend it because I have attended some of their events out there. And it is really cool. They have a great community out there, and everybody is super nice and has a lot of fun. So if you're going to be in the Portland, Maine area or the New England area and want to know more about this, you can hit up the Casket or the Aura and get all the details on that show. I got just enough time here to throw a few more songs at you guys, so why don't we go ahead and get back into it. And we've got As Able as Cain taken away for us with Crash, 2026 remix. Enjoy, my friends. Feel.

0: Last song you heard was Destroyed Signal with No Limits, and that is a single available on Infected Recordings. Errors with Make Me Disappear, Selector Remix, and that is a single that is self-released. Cypherdyne with Afraid to Dream, Imperative Reaction Remix, off the Regenesis album, and that is available on Digital World Audio. And kicking off that block was As Able as Cain with Crash Remix 2026 off the Crash album, which is available on Cop International. And want to give a shout out to Cop International for sending us over a copy. Always love the stuff that comes out of that label. Want to thank you guys all for tuning into the show each and every week and supporting underground music and community radio, because without you guys, I wouldn't still be here bringing you guys all the latest underground goth industrial music. And, after 15 years, still love doing this, and we didn't even think we'd be here after 6 months. But we are still here, and that's because you guys continue to support the show and community radio. And if you happen to find out that one of these bands that you hear on our show is coming to town, go out and check out the show. And make sure you show up early and support all the performers on the show, because you never know, that opening act that you missed, hey, they may be local, but next thing you know, they could be out on tour and you miss your chance to see them. Also, while you're there, take just a moment to say thank you, or I appreciate everything you do to somebody working on those shows, be it the door person, your server, the venue owner, or even the people running around taking care of all the performers, because it really does take a small army of people just to make even the smallest of shows happen. And saying something like that to one of them, or even all of them, goes a long ways towards making their night all that much better. With that being said, we're going to bounce out of the studio for the week. Hope you guys all have a good week, and like always, go out and check out a show.
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Crazy Horse. We hear what you say. One earth, one mother. One does not sell the earth, the people walk upon. We are the land. How do we sell our mother? How do we sell the stars? How do we sell the air? Crazy Horse, we hear what you say. Too many people standing their ground, standing the wrong ground. Predator's face, he possessed a race. Possession, a war that doesn't end. Children of God, feed on children of earth. Days people don't care for people. These days are the hardest. Material fields, material harvest. Decoration on chain that binds. Mirrors gold. The people lose their minds. Crazy Horse, we hear what you say. One earth, one mother. One does not sell the earth, the people walk upon. We are the land.

Today is now and then. 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Funny day when death didn't die. Real world time tricks shadows lie. Red, white, perception, deception. Predator tries civilizing us, but the tribes will not go without return. Genetic light from the other side, a song from the heart, our hearts to give. The wild days, the glory days live. Crazy horse, we hear what you say. One earth, one mother. One does not sell the earth, the people walk upon. We are the land. How do we sell our mother? How do we sell the stars? How do we sell the air? Crazy horse, we hear what you say. Crazy horse, we hear what you say. We are the seventh generation. We are the seventh generation.

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You're listening to KRBX 89.9 FM, Caldwell, Boise. It is 6:01 a.m. on Thursday, May 28th, 2026. And I'm here with you kicking off another edition of The Aura, the soundtrack to your Thursday morning, every Thursday from 6 a.m. to 8 a.m. I'm your host, Erica. I also do have a co-host. Her name is DJ Jazz, and we share this time slot, and we trade off every other week. So it's my week this morning. I'm going to be hanging out with you until 8. I hope you're having a good day out there, wherever you may find yourself. It's a little bit early. I know the sun is rising very soon. I think I looked it up. It was around 6:07, 6:08 a.m. So I have a fun kind of chill, mellow sunrise themed set this morning, just for kind of this first block, and then we'll get into some different vibes, some more upbeat music as we wake up this morning. But this first one is from an artist, Sugar Plant. This is from their latest album that came out this year, One Dream, One Star. This track is called Sunrise, right here on The Aura.

0: You have been listening to The Aura here on Radio Boise. I'm your host, Erica. It's 6:22 a.m., and we just heard a track from Sugar Plant that was Calling, that was released this year on the album One Dream, One Star on Killy Killy Villa. We heard a 2021 track from Sam Veldes, it's California, that came out on the album Take Care. And I haven't seen any new music from Sam Veldes lately. It's been a few years, I think, but hopefully more new music to come from her soon. I did see that my co-host, DJ Jazz, played one of her tracks last week, and I had kind of forgotten. I was like, oh yeah, Sam Veldes. I'm going to play some of her music for today's show. We heard a 2020 single from Kevich that was Sunrise. That was released on Network Music Group. A 2018 track from Felivend that was Same Old. That was released on the In Bloom EP, independently by the artist. And we started off the set with Sugar Plant's track Sunrise off their latest album, One Dream, One Star. I hope you all are enjoying your morning out there. I'm going to be hanging out with you until 8 a.m. this morning. I would like to mention that our premium pickup party from Spring Radiothon is on Sunday, June 7th from 3 to 6 p.m. at Highlands Hollow Brew House. And it's at the foot at the base of Bogus Basin Road. Again, that's our pickup party June 7th from 3 p.m. to 6 p.m. So if you donated during Spring Radiothon and you have some thank you gifts, that is the day and place to pick up. I have a quick word from our underwriters here, and I'll be right back.
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Coming up next here on The Aura, this is the newest single from Luna Lee. It just came out. It's called Multiplied, right here on Radio Boise.

You are tuned into The Aura here on Radio Boise. I'm your host, Erica, and we just heard the latest from More More. That track was Like Heaven featuring Celeste. It's a new single released on Promised Land Recordings. Chong the Nomad, the latest from her. That was Off the Bluff. That was independently released by the artist. We heard from Honey Dijon. That was Smoke and Mirrors featuring Madison McFerrin. It was released on the album The Nightlife this year on SOS. Salt, their track Puppet off their latest album Chapter 1, was released this year on Forever Living Originals. And we started off the set with a new single from Luna Lee. That one was Multiplied, released on In Real Life Music. The 6:42 a.m. Still in the first hour of The Aura here. Lots more to come. Hope you've been enjoying and staying tuned. You can always stream us on radioboise.org. 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We do have two transmitters, so one is downtown. So the 93.5 one may sound better if you're in the downtown area. All right, continuing on here on The Aura this morning. This next one is kind of a mix of all sorts of things. I have been perusing DJ Jazz's playlist and wanting to explore some of her artist picks. And one of them is a new-to-me artist, Carla Del Forno. I have some new music, 2026, from her in this next one. I have a new single from Blum. It's a really fun kind of 80s vibe. But up next, I'm going to play a new single from Chanpan. This is an artist who was here at the Treefort Music Festival that I did not make it to see, and I'm just loving their music. They have a new album coming out the end of June, and this is a single from that album. This one is called Confessions, Part 3, right here on The Aura.

0: You're listening to KRBX 89.9 FM, Caldwell, Boise. I'm your host, Erica. This is The Aura, and we just heard a track from Blum. That was a new single from them called Another Kind of Love, and that was released on Blum Music. We heard a single from Pearl and the Oysters. That was Mandarin Moon, released this year on Stone's Throw Records. A track from Carla Del Forno. That was Blue Skies, and that came out on her album Confession this year, released on Kalista. Sleep is Void, a new track from them off their New Age EP. That was Fig Tree. That was released on Surreal Sound. And we started off the set with a single from Chanpan. That was Confessions Part 3. And that's going to be released with their album Autogratis at the end of June. It is 7:01 a.m. We're about halfway through the show. I have some underwriting to share with you, and I'll be right back.
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Coming up next here on The Aura, we're going to be hearing from, let's see here, what do I have? I have some new music from Widow Speak. I have a throwback track from Big Thief, who I haven't listened to in a long time, but really feeling this 2017 track from them. Also, new music from Liz Cooper. But up next, I'm going to play a track from Goldie Boutillier. This one is called The Angel and the Saint, right here on The Aura.

0: was released this year on Sleepyhead Records, which I'm feeling like a sleepyhead today. I've been operating on a sleep deficit, but playing some music makes it all a little bit better. We went back to 2017 and heard a track from Big Thief. That one was Shark Smile, released on their album Capacity on 4AD. A new DJ Jazz recommended single from Goldie Boutillier, that was Party. That came out this year, released on Goldie M&E Enterprises. Widow Speak with Soft Cover off their album Roses. That came out this year on Captured Tracks. And we started the set off with Goldie Boutillier, that was The Angel and the Saint. That was released on the Actress EP in 2024. It's 7:28 a.m. I hope you all are enjoying your morning out there, wherever you may be. Maybe you're driving to work. Maybe you're driving to the gym. Maybe you're just getting off of work. Maybe you're listening from the archive. I have no idea, but I hope you're having a good day. I do have some underwriting to share, and then we're going to dive into a track from Beauty Queen.
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listening to The Aura here on Radio Boise. I'm your host, Erica, and we just heard a track from Beauty Queen that was Only Child off their latest album, Blade of Light, and that was released on Sleepwell Records, a 2023 track from Sea Lemon that was Dramatic, that came out on the Stop at Nothing EP, released on Luminel Recordings. And we started off the set with another one from Beauty Queen's latest album, Blade of Light. That track was called Water Baby. It is 7:41 a.m. We have one more block left of The Aura this morning. Thank you so much for tuning in. We do have a lot of great, amazing program every day here on Radio Boise, but for Thursday from 8 to 9, we have Democracy Now. Later on, from 9 to 10, we have Stardust with DJ CeCe. And from 10 to 12, Biking Downhill with DJ 10 Speed. And the Dayglow Drip with Joe Black from 12 to 3. And from 3 to 3:30, Vital Idaho with Beth Markley. And then The Big Tent. So much great programming to continue all day long Thursday. I think we have pretty much live programming all the way until, oh my gosh, 3 a.m. Amazing. You can see all of our shows on our website, radioboise.org. I would like to mention also that I will be filling in for Sadie Mayhem on Femme Fatale. This is a show with all female fronted artists on Saturday evening from 9 to 11. So I'll be filling in then if you want to hear my version of Femme Fatale. But for the rest of The Aura this morning, we're going to go with the dance vibes. I always tell myself I don't want to play as much dance music, and then I can't help it. I just love it. So we're going to listen to a new track from Asha Puthley, I believe it is, and Say Shishi. This one is called Pawa. It's the Boys Shorts remix right here on The Aura.

0: You've been listening to The Aura here on Radio Boise. I'm your host, Erica. We just heard from Munya and Young and Sick. That was Angels. That was the Gilligan Moss remix that came out back in 2022. We heard a 2021 single from Odin and Fatso. That was Lauren, I Can't Stay Forever. That was released on Columbia. We heard a new single from Adam 10. That was Wera Wera. That was the Hot Sense 82 remix released on Hot Creations. And we started off the last set with Asha Puthley and Zay Shishi. That was Pawa. That was the Boys Shorts remix. And that came out this year, released on Naya Beat Records. It's 8:01 a.m. We've come to the end of the show this morning. Thanks so much for tuning in. Next week, DJ Jazz will be hosting The Aura. But you can catch me this Saturday on Femme Fatale, subbing for Sadie Mayhem from 9 to 11 then. I hope you enjoy the rest of your day and stay tuned for Democracy Now! Coming up next.
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1: I would like to have the countries we were talking about, Saudi Arabia, UAE, Qatar, and the others, we'd like to have them immediately join the, and Steve Witkoff is working on that with Jared and some others, but would like to have them join the Abraham Accords. It'll be historic if they do it. And we would, I think they owe that to us, to be honest. I'm not sure we should make the deal.

0: Welcome to Stardust. Good morning, it's DJ CC, and that was Many Voices Speak, and their rendition of Blue Moon. We have a blue moon coming up. It's this weekend, Sunday. And y'all might already know this, but blue moons are rare. They're not actually blue, not like the harvest moon and that brilliant orange we get sometimes. They are moons that happen, it's the second full moon of the month, and they only happen every two or three years, so they are rare, and so a little bit special. Stardust is a program that celebrates human being and human becoming, and certainly the moon has inspired a lot of music, so that's one of them. Prior to that, we had Morning Light by Marunas. Atelia gave us She Is the Earth. That's a new one released last year. And then we had Wend. Wend is a Boise-based group. They play at Treefort. I've seen them once at Treefort. They're great. They just released a new album, I believe, in March of this year. And that album is called Seer. And that was Major, Minor. And then starting us off was Joni Mitchell and her song, which she wrote and many made popular, Woodstock. We are Stardust. More Stardust to come after these messages. Stay with me.
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0: That was Moderator with My Witch. Some good vibes for the upcoming full moon. Prior to that, we had Bolton Wanderer by Planning to Rock. We had She by Alice Phoebe Liu. And starting that set was Billie Eilish. You Should See Me in a Crown. I know we usually hear Billie Eilish on some commercial-like radio, and we tend to avoid that here at Radio Boise, playing different voices. But I don't think I've heard that one on the airwaves so much. So, kind of went with the divine feminine vibe of the morning. More of that to come after these messages. Stay with me.
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That was Pippa Blundell. It's an artist who's new to me. I actually stumbled upon her on the socials. She was singing an acoustic traditional Scottish song, and it was beautiful. So I thought I'd look into her music a little more. That song was called Common Thread, off a release of an album called Bridge the Gap just last year, 2025. We had another newish release before that, Alaskan Tapes, Blue Miles, and Annie. The song was In Cloud, and I actually heard that on Radio Boise sometime last week. So, took note of that. Thought I'd weave it into the sound of Stardust this morning. Then we had Aurealis Soluna, She is Earth, He is Blue Flame. And that just came out last year as well. And previous to that, we had another song released last year called Siren Song by River Celt. And that's it for Stardust this morning. I do have one more song. Again, to celebrate the Blue Moon. It's another song called Blue Moon. Different song, just released last year by B.B. Stockwell. Thank you for listening this morning. Stay tuned for Biking Downhill. I'll be back on Stardust next week. In the meantime, be good to yourself and be good to your community. Have a great morning.

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4: Good morning and welcome to Biking Downhill. I'm DJ 10Speed and we have a pretty cool lineup, a pretty cool set list today for our playlist. I'm going to start off with a little bit of soft pop and then we're going to go into some contemporary classical, some bossa nova and jazz, and then some indie rock. So I'm going to take you all over the genre spectrum today. I just got back from a vacation, so I want to give a shout out and thank you to the DJs who covered my show while I was gone. It's really good to be back. And we're going to start off this set with the artist Blah Blah Blah and their song Goodbye LA.

0: Welcome back. You're listening to Biking Downhill. I just teased a little bit of our next song, which is some Mongolian folk. It's going to be freaking awesome. Before that, though, let's go through what we just heard. That last song was A Head by E. Ellison from the 2024 single A Head, released by Doe Records. Then before that, we heard Water by Juan Waters. That's from the 2014 album NAP, North American Poetry, released by Captured Tracks. Before that, we heard the song No, It's Not by Workman's Song, and that was released in 2014 from the EP Lamb by Independent. And starting off this set, you heard Goodbye LA by Blah Blah Blah, from the 2015 album This Is For The Time, and that is a self-released album. We have about a minute of messages, and then we'll be right back with some Mongolian folk, and then after that, contemporary classical and some jazz.
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0: Welcome back. You're listening to Biking Downhill. I'm DJ 10 Speed. Songs we just listened to, that last one was Baltimore by Nina Simone, released in 1978 as the album Baltimore by Epic Associated Legacy. Before that, we heard Kaipi featuring Pedro Martins by Kurt Rosenwinkel from the album Kaipi, released in 2017 by Heartcore Records. Before that, we heard two Caroline Shaw and the Ataka Quartet songs. The latter is Plan and Elevation for The Orangery, and the one prior is Valencia, both from the 2019 album Caroline Shaw Orange, released by New Amsterdam and Nonsuch. Then starting off this set, we heard Buligan Shar by Eshi Glen from the 2000, released in 2000 album Zazal by Heaven and Earth. We have about 30 seconds of messages, and then we're going to be right back. We're going to be playing some jazz in this next set by Kamasi Washington. We have a Thelonious Monk cover. We have some Amy Winehouse and another artist that maybe you haven't heard of before. So stay tuned.
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0: All right, welcome back. You're listening to Biking Downhill. I'm DJ 10 Speed. We've been kind of going up in the air, going to the sky, hitting some pretty abstract genres with some of this jazz and contemporary classical. And I promise you, we're gonna head back down to earth pretty soon. So let's go through some of the stuff that we just heard that really shot us up into the sky like a rocket. We just heard a Thelonious Monk cover standard, Breaks Sake, featuring Dante Winslow, and that's by John Beasley from the 2017 album Monk Estra Volume 2 by Mac Avenue Records. And then before that, we heard The Rhythm Changes by Kamasi Washington from the 2015 album The Epic, released by Brain Feeder. And before that, we heard Baby Jazz by Jasmine Fire from the 2019 album Baby Jazz, and that's self-released. Jasmine Fire does a lot of really cool stuff. You heard maybe some lo-fi, and she also plays violin and cello. That's her primary instrument. And it's really cool to hear a lot of those strings and hip-hop lo-fi elements be incorporated into jazz. And she also does quite a bit of singing in her music. So I'm going to be playing more from that album and that artist. All right, moving forward, we still have some more music. And we're going to be, like I said, coming back down to earth. We have some Amy Winehouse coming up. We have some Celeste Krishna with some indie folk rock and then some funk coming up. So stay tuned. We have about a minute of messages.
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0: There we go. My mic was down. Welcome back. You're listening to Biking Down a Hill. I'm DJ 10 Speed. We just heard Human Love, a radio edit by Dirty Vegas from the 2003 album One, released by Chrysalis Records. Before that, we heard Squeeze Me featuring Ben Westbeach by Croc and Smock from the 2008 album Plastic People, released by Traffic Incorporated. Before that, we heard a part of the song The Message by Grandmaster Flash and the Furious Five from the 1982 album The Message, released by Rhino. Then, before that, we heard Come On and Move Me by Celeste Christian, and that's from the 2009 album Those Words, Those Frames, released by Francis Lakshmi Records. And starting off this set, we heard Mr. Magic, Through the Smoke by Amy Winehouse. That was released in 2003 with the album Frank by Universal Islands Records. And we're gonna go... We have about a minute of messages, and following in this next set, we're going to get more into some of that indie rock, alt rock vibe. We have some Japanese Breakfast, some Mannequin Pussy, Pixel Grip, and then we have some Dada, actually. Also, we have some 80s rock that I threw in there. So we're going to have some fun in this next set. So stay tuned. We have a minute of messages, and I'll be right back.
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0: Welcome back. You're listening to Biking Downhill. I'm DJ 10-Speed. We just heard Men in Bars featuring Jeff Bridges by Japanese Breakfast. That's from the 2025 album For Melancholy Brunettes and Sad Women, released by Dead Oceans. Before that, we heard Disneyland by Dada from the 1992 album Puzzle, released by IRS Records. Before that, we heard Pursuit by Pixel Grip from the 2021 album Arena that was released by Field Trip Records. And then starting off this set, we heard Sometimes by Mannequin Pussy from the 2024 album I Got Heaven from the label Epitaph. And now, without further ado, we have the live music calendar. Today, we have Arts Fishing Club with Three-Legged Dog at Shrine Basement, all ages, doors at 8 p.m. We have Utility at the Olympic Venue, which is 21 plus, doors at 7. We also have Zap Pack, Pet Mosquito, Dirt Russell, and M. Chev at Realms Arcade, all ages, 6 p.m., and then today we also have Riverspell at Sandbar at 6 p.m. Tomorrow, which is Friday, May 29th, we have Dark Desert Highway, the Ultimate Eagles Tribute and Oral at Treefort Music Hall, all ages, doors at 6:30. We also have Soul, Winds, and Canopy at Shrine Basement, all ages, doors at 6:30 p.m., then we have Divinium, Lord Owl, and Dissonance, 7 p.m. at Realms Arcade, all ages. We also have Tree City Travels at Sandbar at 6 p.m. And then the Soulmates at Olympic Venue, which is 21 plus, doors at 7. Then on Saturday, May 30th, we have Ragged Coyote Ultra with Bruce and the Fighters at Vista Bar, 8 p.m., 21 plus. Then we have Chloe Gendro and Matravers, Bell, at Shrine Basement, all ages, doors at 7 p.m. We have IFGC Fighting Game Tournament at Realms Arcade, all ages, 1 p.m. Saturday, we also have Mountains in the Sea at Olympic Venue, 21 plus, doors at 7. Then finally, we have Buckshot Crazy at Sandbar at 6 p.m. That's it for now. You can submit calendar listings by going to musiccalendar at radioboise.org. 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We have about 30 seconds of messages, and we're going to get right back to our kind of rocky indie alternative rocky set. 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

Welcome back. You're listening to Biking Downhill. I'm DJ 10 Speed. And we just heard Stunted by Remember Sports. I don't know if anybody remembers. I think they played a set fall last year. I can't remember where, but I wish I'd gone to that show and I hope that they come back. But that was the song Stunted by the band Remember Sports from their 2015 album, All of Something, released by Father Daughter Records. Before that, we heard Sunsick by San Fermin with the 2013 album San Fermin, released by Downtown Records. Then before that, we heard The Day After the Revolution by Pulp from the 1998 album This Is Hardcore, released by Island Records. We have one last song on Biking Downhill today, and that's going to be How Good It Can Be by The 88. That's released in 2003 from the album Kind of Light by EMK Mutron. Thank you so much for tuning in today. Please stick around for Dayglow Drip, and I'll see you next Thursday.

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3: Ooh, baby, I like this sound. 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And so is French Psych Pop. 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

0: What a rad set to kick off this week's show. That group is called Space Moth, and the name of the track is Internet Fantasy from the album Inward Eye. And Space Moth will be coming to town, going to be playing at the Shrine Basement on August 10th with La Luz. excuse me, right before that, I believe it's Vigi, with the single Adultery, fun new track from them. Mike D, of course, from the Beastie Boys, putting out new music all these years on. Really incredible. That is a real recent single, not the newest one. The newest one was Not Clean, so I picked Switch Up to bring in today. Really glad to share it with you. Let me clear my throat. Yeah, there we go. That's a little better. And then Blind Yo, right before that, with the track Color Pillow Cologo from Lemoyne Point, brand new record from them. And started this week's show with Heavy Bloom from Seattle, Washington, doing In My Head from their brand new record, Back to Us. And I got to go to Seattle last week and see them perform at Baba Yaga, my first time in there, really beautiful venue. And what a fun show. Everybody was just having a blast, and the band sounded fantastic. I got a lot of new music on the show today. I brought in a new cut from 2M80. Also brought in some new music from a group called Man Woman Chainsaw. You're cutting me up. Brought in a new track from Shannon Curtis's 80s Kids Project. They're going to be playing in town this weekend. We'll talk about that in a little bit. Brought in a track I've never played from the new Kim Gordon record. Play Me is definitely going to end up in my top 10 this year. Also brought in a cut from Club Drugs out of Chicago. Been digging their new record a lot, and I found another track that I haven't brought in. New music from Media Puzzle, new music from Hoover 3, brand new single from Butthole Surfers on the show today. Brought in some Lip Critic, I like that band a lot. Some Robber, I can't get enough of these guys. Oh, I am so excited. So while I was in Seattle, I heard this band I'd never checked out before. They're called Lime Garden, and I brought in a really cool new track from them. I can't wait to share it with you. Got new music on the show today from Eleni Mandel out of Los Angeles. Some brand new Opus Kink, a classic from Oingo Boingo, some Blondie, and a whole bunch more coming up in this set. We got some new music from Iguana Death Cult, a new track from A Certain Ratio, a cool remix of an automatic track. But first, we're going to have some Jelly Haha.
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0: My name is DJ Joe Black. You're listening to Dayglow Drip. And Jelly Haha's on deck right now with her newest single. And want to remind you, Jelly will be coming back to town, going to be playing at the Visual Arts Collective in Garden City on August 8th. With no further ado, this is Clouds Will Carry Me to Sleep.

0: That was A Certain Ratio, Lucinda E.M. And it's, I believe they have a new record coming up real soon called The Joy of Sextet. I don't know the release date on that, but it looks like it'll be on Mute Records coming up real soon. I'm looking forward to that. I like A Certain Ratio a lot. All those old Rough Trade artists are like definitely my ballywick. Iguana Death Cult, their brand new record, Guns Out. That band is almost unstoppable. Kind of blew me away the first time I saw them play, and I've been a fan ever since. From that new record, the track was Supreme Leader. Love it. La Securité doing Bingo from their new record, Snack City. Automatic with the Don't Wanna Dance Mario C mix. Dig that a lot. And we started the set off with Jelly Haha. Clouds Will Carry Me to Sleep, and Jelly will be in town at the Visual Arts Collective down in Garden City on August 8th. In this next set, I've got a classic from Chardé, but first we'll have some Smokey Brights.
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0: That is Black Violet. So I believe her name is Nicole. She is the vocalist of the band The Darts, but then she does this cool kind of loungy jazz thing as well called Black Violet with two eyes and violet. The name of the new record is Dark Blue, and today I brought in the track Don't Fade. Sade right before that with one of my favorites from her catalog, from the 1992 release, Love Deluxe, No Ordinary Love. Smokey Brights right before that, Peace Sign Pentagram from last year's Dashboard Heat, and I really enjoyed getting to see them perform at the Record Exchange during Tree Fort. I had heard some of their music before, but I never got to see them live, and I was like, wow. Because they are good. They are so good. You want to keep it locked in as we go into this next hour. I've got new cuts from Robber. I've got a deep cut from Beck coming up, kind of a classic. New music from Limegarden, R.I.P. Magic, a classic from Oingo Boingo. But first, we'll kick it off with Los Angeles artist Elaney Mandel.
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0: The name of that project is R.I.P. Magic, and that is the new single. Let me look here. Screw Dark. Right before that, a classic from Oingo Boingo, the title track from 1981's Only a Lad. Opus Kink, a band I've really been getting into lately. The name of the new record is The Sweet Goodbye, and we heard Come Over, Do Me Wrong. Night Heron, right before that with What Is Real? Question mark. From the Escapism B-Sides. I really, really dig that release a lot. In the beginning of that set was Eleni Mandel from her brand new record, Tailspin, which is actually releasing tomorrow on School Kids Records. And we heard the track Music and Motion. You're going to want to keep it locked in as we go into this next set. I've got some Robber Robber, a super deep cut from Beck. But first, we're going to kick it off with one of my favorite new songs that I've heard come out so far this year.
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0: 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And like I just mentioned a moment ago, this track, ever since I first heard it, has been stuck in my head. I love it. I think it's playful. It's a very, I don't know, it really conjures up an earworm. I like the lyrics. I think it's clever and a really smart move on their part. The name of the group is Lime Garden, and the new record is Maybe Not Tonight. And this track is called Cross My Heart.

0: Love is the Fear Crusher. I love that band. They're called Ista. They're from Brooklyn, New York. The name of the new record is In Sound to All. And of course, that was Crusher. Right before that, Death Valley Girls doing a fantastic rendition of the Fleetwood Mac classic Sisters of the Moon. Oh, man. Right before that, we heard a super, super deep cut from Beck from the 1994 Loser EP, Corvette Bummer. Robber Robber right before that, a band that's really, really kind of caught my attention this year. I like their sound a lot. The name of the record is Two Wheels Move the Soul, and I play the track It's Perfect Out Here in the Sun because it's such a beautiful day today. And started the set off with what is probably my favorite track that's come out so far this year. It kind of caught me by surprise. The name of the band is Lime Garden. Cross My Heart is the track. Cross My Heart and Hope to Die, and I don't even know why, but I did it. The new record is Maybe Not Tonight, out on So Young Records. You want to keep it locked in. This next set, I've got a brand new cut from Butthole Surfers, some Lip Critic, some new Telehealth from their new record, a classic from Romeo Void that just doesn't get played enough. But first, we're going to kick off the set with some Media Puzzle.
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0: Oh, yeah, I love the ska show. That is a lot of fun every Saturday afternoon. Like I mentioned just a moment ago, I got a deep cut from Romeo Void, some new Butthole Surfers. But first, this band is called Media Puzzle. The name of the new record is New Racehorse, and the track we're going to hear today, My Age in Minutes and Seconds.
4: Look, a helicopter. That's not one of ours. Stop. I'm going to shoot.

must not reach its destination. And you, my invincible humanoid, will see that it never does. With this cybernetic headpiece,

you there? Can you hear me? Do you understand? How does one interface with you? Numbers? Words? Morse code? Can you oscillate your binary pulses through to my computer?

I see her in a moment's blush, a romantic spin. The weight's an easy melt and a sudden lift.

0: That was a brand new track from the Butthole Surfers. Looks like they got a new record coming out, I believe, this next month called After the Astronaut. And the track that we heard today, Jet Fighter. Lip Critic right before that with Debt Forest from their new record, Theft World, out on Partisan Records. Hoover 3 preceded that with Where Do We Go? Cool new single from them. Romeo Void, a band that, you know, a lot of folks know Never Say Never. When you dig into some of those, that especially the first two records, man, there's some really, really wonderful music in there. From the 1981 debut called It's a Condition, today I brought in Myself to Myself. Telehealth with Yassify Me. The new record is Green World Image out on Sub Pop. And we started the set off with Media Puzzle doing My Age in Minutes and Seconds from the new record, New Racehorse. Keep it locked in. We're going to have some Kim Gordon, Club Drugs. Let's see what else. Oh my gosh, what else? Some Shannon Curtis 80s kids are going to be in town this weekend. And maybe I'll sneak in a deep cut from Billie Eilish. Let's see.
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0: Hey there, it's DJ Joe Black. You're listening to Dayglow Drip, and Shannon Curtis, she's a Tacoma-based artist, will be in town this weekend. A little side project that she has is called 80s Kids, where they do kind of super crazy accurate renditions of classic 80s cuts that are somewhat nostalgic for those of us who, I guess, are Gen Xers or nearby. I'm actually a little bit of a millennial myself, but I grew up with a lot of the same music. My older sister would play it in the house all the time. She's about a decade older than me, so I got to grow up on a lot of that music. The 80s Kids will be playing at the Comedy Lounge. I believe it used to be called Lounge at the End of the Universe up on Vista near Overland, and now it's called the Comedy Lounge, and Shannon will be there on Saturday night. And I'm not even going to tell you what song this is because I know you're going to recognize it.

0: Hey, didn't you used to be in a band called STP?
1: Yeah, those boys are lucky that we broke up before they made it bigger. They'd have a lawsuit on their hands.
0: Yeah, I think you should still sue their ass.
1: Maybe we will.

0: Hillary taking over the nation at the beach house. And Kennedy had to split. She couldn't handle the pressure.
1: Pressure of the beach house.
0: Yeah, the decorations, the pressure to relax. It was just too much for her.

0: we should use that shampoo Taylor made. That might help.
1: Yeah, the horse shampoo.
0: The horse shampoo, yeah.
1: You know who's back? Mr. D.
2: Taking money. Mr. D. Like it's honey. Mr. D. Taking money.

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0: 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When we all fall asleep, where do we go?
1: Listen.
0: Keep you in the dark. What had you expected? Me to make you my art and make you a star and get you connected. I'll meet you in the park. I'll be calm and collected. But we knew right from the start that you'd fall apart, cause I'm too expensive. Your talk would be something that shouldn't be said out loud.

0: I love how there's a little thump there at the end. Billie Eilish, right? I mean, and for me, it's all in that record. When we all fall asleep, where do we go? Just like she says in the song. That was really a turning point for me musically, because I had kind of dismissed her because, you know, she was kind of rose to being a celebrity musician really rapidly, and I knew that she was fairly young. But when I finally dropped the needle on the record, I was like, oh, I get it now. Wow. And in my opinion, I know she's done a couple albums since then and a lot of soundtrack work and stuff. But to me, that's kind of her pinnacle, is that record. It's just kind of got that dark element I really enjoy, and a lot of really creative production in the process, because they were still tracking at home then, her and her brother. They're quite the talented group of kids right there. Anyway, before Billie Eilish, we heard Kim Gordon with Busy Bee from her new record, Play Me. I can't believe I've never played that one on the air. I dig it a lot. And according to Spinatron, I might be the only person that's actually played it across the reporting system. And so that's exciting. I am really confident that her record, Play Me, is going to end up in my top 10 for the year. I like it that much. I just think that she's really knocked it out of the park on this one. From Chicago, the duo known as Club Drugs was right before Kim Gordon with the track Heart to Break. I've played it on the show before, but I figured I'd bring it back today. Their new record is called Lovesick, and it's out on Artifact Records. And we started the set off with Shannon Curtis from her 80s Kids 2 doing Don't You Want Me? Of course, done by Human League. And Shannon and her partner Jamie are going to be up at the Comedy Lounge on Vista this Saturday night. I know they usually do a earlier show, so I'm going to guess that's around 7 p.m. I'm sure you can find information online or social media. If you go look up Shannon Curtis, she lists all of her tour dates, and you can get the info. I believe they're actually playing up in Baker City tomorrow, so if you can't do Saturday, you might take the drive up there and go to Churchill School and check it out. If you've never seen that venue, it's amazing. And if you meet Brian while you're there, make sure to tell him that I said hi.
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0: Hey, hey, it's DJ Joe Black. You're listening to Dayglow Drip, and I've got a cool new track here to share with you. Go figure, that's kind of what I do. Excuse me, the name of this... Oh, man. The name of this new single is called Nosedive, but the title of the project is the one that gets me. It's Man/Woman/Chainsaw.

0: Hailing from Austin, Texas, that is Annabelle Chairlegs. I love that track, Ice Cream on the Beach. It's so summery. The name of the new record is Waking Up. Right before them, the Paranoids with Single Origin Experience from the album Talk, Talk, Talk. I know they put an EP out a couple years ago, but I think they're overdue for another full length. And it seems like they've been pretty active on socials. So either they're getting ready to launch a tour or maybe start leaking out some new music. I'd love that. Hopefully they'll be back really soon. Modern Form right before that, Tunnel Vision from last year's Sculpture Garden, 2M80 featuring Staz from the Paranoids with Lots to Say from their fun new record, Popcorn Ceilings. And we kicked off the set with Man Slash Woman Slash Chainsaw doing their brand new single, Nosedive. Keep it locked in as we go into this last set of today. I've got some classics to share with you right after this.
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0: All right, I'm DJ Joe Black. You're listening to the very final set of today's Dayglo Drip, and I've got some treats for you. So I've got a super deep cut from the Eurythmics. I've got a Blondie classic, but first, this is a German version of ABBA's Waterloo.

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4: Good afternoon and welcome to Vital Idaho here on KRBX Radio Boise, where we focus on issues and news of interest to folks here in the Treasure Valley. I'm your host, Beth Markley. At a federal level, we've been hearing about efforts by the current presidential administration to pass the Safeguarding American Voter Eligibility, or SAVE Act. Idaho has actually passed a pair of laws back in 2023 that had a significant impact on voter registration and disenfranchisement. For our show today, I'm joined by Kendall Schaber. She is the Director of Voter Services for the Idaho League of Women Voters to discuss the impacts of those laws. Kendall, thank you so much for joining me today on Vital Idaho. I really appreciate it.
5: Oh, thank you for asking.
4: We were talking earlier, you and I, about a different subject, and the topic of the SAVE Act came up. And I was surprised when you and I started talking about legislation that has passed in Idaho that already makes voting registration much more difficult than it used to be. I was actually not even aware of this. Can you describe what laws passed as a result in the 2023 legislative session that have had an impact on voter registration and voter access?
5: Yes. In 2023, there were two pieces of legislation, House Bill 124 and House Bill 340. And 124 eliminated student ID as a form of ID for voting. 340 was a very comprehensive bill that changed voter registration completely. And it had a series of changes that required extensive documentation. And probably the easiest way of explaining this is to explain what it was before July 1st of 2023 and then after. So before then, people could register using their last four of their social security number or their driver's license, if it was in Idaho, or they could use the driver's license if they were new to Idaho, hadn't gotten a new license yet. They could use an out-of-state ID because that would just link their name with their faces. And then people could show a lease or a mortgage or a utility bill to show, link them to their address. So the ID linked them to their name and then their other documentation linked them to the address. And then what would happen is they would be, the forms would be submitted, and the registration offices would, election offices would check three things. The last four of their social against their birth date, which is also on the registration form, and their name, their legal name. And so between those three things, they could verify who this person was. So that worked for a long time in Idaho. It made voter registration quite straightforward. And just to give you an idea about the difference, in 2019, the League of Women Voters was asked to go into care facilities in the Treasure Valley and register people, because every time people move, they need to re-register. And so they were, you know, some people were falling through the cracks because they moved and they didn't have a way of getting them registered. So we, there were eight of us that covered over 70 facilities in 6 weeks, and we registered almost 1,000 people.
6: Wow.
5: After this went into effect in the summer of 24, we went into three facilities, and we were able to assist about 50 people successfully with a bunch that we couldn't help. That's the difference between the two. So let me explain what people need to do now is they need to have a valid Idaho driver's license or Idaho ID, or a U.S. current U.S. passport, which means neither one of those documents could be expired. So a current U.S. passport, a tribal ID, a concealed weapons permit, and I'll circle back around to that in a minute, and or a federal ID. And again, you'd need to show your address, documentation of your residency. So those, that's all that's accepted now. The last four of your social is not accepted at all. So the tricky part comes in getting that Idaho ID. So the Idaho ID requires a number of documents, one of them being a certified birth certificate. So it's not a photocopy of a birth certificate. It's a certified birth certificate, which means it has a stamp, a seal on it. And so those you get from vital statistics offices. If the name on the certificate is not the same as your name now, then all the certified documents leading to that name change are part of this document trove that you need to show ITD in order to get an Idaho driver's license or Idaho ID. So for example, what we're seeing in, when I explained that we were only able to help a few dozen people a couple summers ago when we were working on this, we often saw women who, primarily women, who had changed their name because of marriage. They had been married, maybe divorced a couple times, and widowed. And each one of those times, they changed their name. ITD requires that they demonstrate that line from birth to what their name is right now. So each one of those would require certified copies of marriage certificates, divorce document, death certificate in the case of people who have been widowed. So all of that is documentation now required. So in effect, what the state of Idaho did in 2023 was for the first time link a privilege with a right. So that privilege is having an Idaho driver's license, and the right is the right to vote. So that is where the trouble comes in.
4: I want to talk about that. I want to put a pin in that for a second and ask you to elaborate, because I've read some of the material, that your op-ed pieces and so forth. And that's an important distinction between a right and a privilege. And it comes specifically into play when people say, well, you have to show an ID to buy beer or to get on an airplane. You want to talk about that a little bit?
5: Yes, I would. Thank you for giving me the opportunity. So the difference between a right and a privilege, in this case, showing an ID to check into a hotel, buy beer, cigarettes, those are privileges. No one died so that people, that you could do that. People did die for you to be able to have the right to vote. And to me, that's the clearest distinction between a right and a privilege. So there are five references in amendments to the U.S. Constitution concerning our right to vote. It is in our Idaho Constitution that we have a right to vote. So that's a right. The other ones are privileges. And this gets confused a lot with politicians that pass voter suppression laws. This comes up a lot. Mm-hmm. And on the surface, it sounds rational. If you don't think too deeply about it, it sounds, well, yeah, why not? Well, that's the reason why, is that there is a fundamental difference between a right and a privilege. So in the United States, the right to vote is contingent on two things, age and citizenship. Those are the two things. So what we're seeing now, especially with young people who don't have access to their birth certificates, unhoused people, we haven't registered an unhoused person to vote in 3 years. Mm-hmm. And older women in particular that don't have access to those documents, because in my mind, Beth, that seems like a poll tax. Each one of these documents to gain is between, $20 and $50. Mm-hmm. So that can be quite burdensome. And as far as a passport, passports are $130 before you pay for your photos. They're good for 10 years. And you still have to show, though, your residency. So you mm-hmm. still have that requirement. So what we're seeing is people with disabilities can struggle. People in rural areas can struggle with this as well. The other thing is that the current makes a big difference. So we work with senior citizens that have expired passports. If you ever received a passport, you have already demonstrated that you're a U.S. citizen. It shouldn't matter whether it's current or expired. And then the same with the driver's license. My mother lost her vision. She saw no need to retain a license. She didn't need an ID. And so now she wouldn't be able, we'd have to go through the steps to make all this happen. And this is, lots of families are going through this process. And those are people that have family that can help them do this.
4: Right.
5: Lots of people don't.
4: Yeah. And or maybe, I'm assuming time during the workday to contact these offices, these agencies, or maybe go into the DMV in person. So some significant hurdles. We need to take a quick break here. And when we come back, I'll have more from my interview with Kendall Schaber with the League of Women Voters on voter disenfranchisement in Idaho. So stick with us.
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4: Boom! And we're back. If you're just joining me, this is Vital Idaho here on KRBX Radio Boise. I am playing an interview that I recorded earlier this week with Kendall Shaber. She is with the League of Women Voters. We're discussing the impacts of 2023 Idaho laws that have disenfranchised Idaho voters. What was the justification for the new laws? What did we hope to address, or what did our lawmakers hope to address?
5: These, you can link these back to the big lie of 2020, 2021, mm-hmm. That there was massive voter fraud. And actually, the irony is that there have always been too few people voting in America, never too many. We just don't have evidence of widespread voter fraud at all. As a matter of fact, I'll read a statement from the Secretary of State, who was asked this question after the 24 election: how many, you know, cases of voter fraud have we seen in Idaho? And he goes, well, it's not very many. We might get 10 total over a million registered voters. So, or registered votes. So, of people, and we do all kinds of things, Beth, on trust that people are going to do the right thing. People buy guns every single day, and we trust that they're not going to kill themselves or somebody else with it. Mm-hmm. So that was the justification, is that we have to tighten up for no discernible reason. There was no evidence of widespread voter fraud in Idaho. We've always had very safe elections here, so there wasn't a particular reason. Although voter disenfranchisement is as old as the nation is, so it is part and parcel of our history.
4: I was going to ask about the impact of these laws, but you illustrated that earlier, the difference between a concerted effort to get out the vote with seniors and in assisted living facilities, and you registered 1,000 people over a period of time. And the next, after those laws were passed, you registered about 50. So that's a pretty significant decrease. I'm just wondering who we talked a little bit about the categories of voters most affected, and, you know, and why, and it seems pretty straightforward. Can you describe a situation where you were working to get somebody who was, like, you know, really, really determined to be registered, and the hurdles that person went through?
5: Yes, I can give you a great example of a gentleman we helped who was in a care facility, and he had been quite a notable character at the Capitol for years. He had been a registered voter for years in Ada County, and he developed a debilitating illness, and he, over time, needed to move into a care facility. So I met him after he had moved into this care facility. In the process of moving, people who were helping him lost his paperwork. Mm-hmm. And that's not uncommon either. And so, you know, people move, things are disrupted. So it took 10 months to get his certified birth certificate from the state of Illinois. So people have to understand that you need to get your marriage certificate from the state in which you were married. You need to get your birth certificate from the state in which you were born. Vital statistics offices around the country have seen a big cut in their budgets. Not too surprising that, you know, there might only be one person working in a very busy vital statistics office. So some states it may take a week, some states it takes months. And this was one of those cases of months. And so we were able to get his certified birth certificate, but getting the other documentation all together took an enormous amount of running around to make it happen, because he didn't have, there was no way for him to get to the DMV. Mm-hmm. Now, ITD has been really working hard to try to figure out how to meet people that need. So ITD has wanted to work with the League of Women Voters on if we can help people gather all of their documents, then they can have an agent come to that person, take their picture. So we haven't, you know, we haven't started this process yet, but we will over the summer begin this process. But it still is a lot of steps, and not everybody's going to be able to do it. It took us 10 months. We probably had, I would guess, close to 50 hours invested in that one case.
8: Wow.
5: And his birth certificate came just 2 days before the cutoff for absentee voting.
8: Wow.
5: So it was pretty hair-raising there to make it happen. And we've also worked with people who, when they look at the paper trail that they have to create after 60 years of voting as an American citizen, it's just too much.
8: Mm-hmm.
5: So that we've also had people who just made that decision. I guess my time voting is over.
8: Wow.
5: Which is always really hard to even hear.
8: Yeah. Yeah. I mean, and then I understand there was a no fee ID cards stipulated or provision in the legislation. Can we talk about, did that have any kind of impact?
5: Yeah, that's a great point. Yes, that was part of the House Bill 340, the voter registration. The problem is that, you know, that just saves people the $15 or $30 to get the ID. They have to get all the paperwork pulled together first.
8: Mm-hmm.
5: So it doesn't ameliorate the difficulty if you don't have your documents. You're still going to have to go through all that. Now, this isn't to say that everybody struggles. They don't. If you have a current Idaho driver's license and you have an updated address, so if you've moved, you've updated it with the DMV, then you can go ahead and register online. And the Secretary of State has set up that is the fastest, best way to register, is to register online on the Secretary of State's website. So we're talking about everybody who doesn't have a current Idaho driver's license or ID.
8: This may or may not be related, but I'm curious because with this last primary election, I just happened to look at my son's registration. I was going to drag him down to the polls with me, and he was no longer registered. And I found that kind of surprising because I think he was...
5: So you didn't find that out until you got to the polls?
8: We didn't. Well, I looked it up before I left, just to double check. And I'm wondering what circumstances, if you're going to be purged from the polls, under what circumstances would that happen?
5: I think if he hadn't voted, I think they purge those records. Don't quote me, but I think it's every 3 to 4 years.
8: Okay.
5: If you haven't voted in that time.
8: Mm-hmm.
5: That would be one reason why, if there was a inconsistency in his record, that may be, but they're very good about sending letters to people if there's an inconsistency, or maybe there's a flag on the account he needed to show, you know, his ID or his residency and he hadn't done that yet.
8: Would registration, I'm going off on a tangent here, but we've had a lot of opportunities to sign petitions for initiatives, voter initiatives. Would that have an impact on whether your signature is valid on those initiatives if you are no longer registered, if you'd been purged?
5: That wouldn't be a valid signature then.
8: So,
5: you have to be a currently registered voter in the state of Idaho in order to sign petitions and have them count.
8: Wow. I mean,
5: and you want your information to be accurate too, not just your signature.
8: Mm-hmm.
5: Your signature needs to, you know, match the voting record, and then your address needs to match that record as well.
8: I mean, I'm growing up, just that I went with my parents to vote. I took my kids with me to vote. We registered them at both of them at like Hyde Park Street Fair. It was a big deal, a celebratory thing. It seems like a very patriotic thing to do. What a shame that, you know, that is no longer the case necessarily, or for some people that they, you know, especially those I think who've been, have a long history, a tradition of voting as a right and take it very seriously that they may no longer be able. And I'm just extrapolating here, but I'm curious about, we've talked about the SAVE Act at the federal level and how, so that's the Safeguard American Voter, I can't remember, what's the SAVE Act at the federal level? And what how does this compare with what those restrictions would put in place?
5: Oh, between Idaho and, I think it's just a matter of where you have to show your documents. So for the SAVE Act, they were requiring people show proof of citizenship, which would be, again, a certified birth certificate with your name matching the certified birth certificate. Or passport, a U.S., current U.S. passport. But obviously the third one would also be naturalization certificate for somebody who's gone through the naturalization process. Those would be the three documents you would have to show. And apparently that would be, the way I read it, it was like every time that you were gonna vote, you showed those things. So, or every time you registered to vote in a federal election. So there seem to be some holes in that legislation. There are reasons why it hasn't passed. But I think that Idaho, all of those are already in place in Idaho because of the documentation you have to have to get the Idaho, you know, current ID. So I don't see a big difference other than the fact that you may have to show those documents, you know, more often in under the SAVE Act. But every time, people need to understand, every time they move here, whether it's across the street or across the state or to a different state, you have to re-register because precincts are different and it's the law to do that. And actually, Idaho has, I did some research on this in 24, and Idaho had the strictest penalties. And I'm reading off of the application, the voter registration form itself. And it says, warning, any elector who supplies any information knowing it to be false is guilty of perjury, punishable by imprisonment and a fine of up to $50,000.
8: Wow.
5: So here's where it comes down. Here's how we know that it's a very rare occasion that somebody who is not a U.S. citizen votes, because the risk of being serving a prison sentence, being fined, and then deported is too great for one vote.
8: Sure.
5: And that doesn't even make sense.
8: Go ahead.
5: Well, I was just going to say, I know there are also some provisions. Every state has a different provision for this. I think there are only two states that don't strip people of their right to vote as terms of a felony conviction. And in Idaho, people can have their voting rights restored after they have served their prison sentence, any probation, parole, and any all fines paid, then they can have their rights restored. So sometimes there may be people who, and I do know of a case where somebody was sent during COVID. People were just trying to figure out how to run elections on that election, that primary of 2020. She was sent a voter registration card, so she filled it out. And she voted, and she was still on probation. So she was had to go back to prison because it was a violation of her parole.
8: Wow, interesting.
5: And it is a felony. It's a felony conviction. So,
8: my goodness. Really quickly, since we have not very much time left, how is the League of Women Voters working to counteract this legislation? Are you looking at educating lawmakers, maybe hoping somebody sponsors some new legislation, or what can be done?
5: Well, we did file a lawsuit in 2023 along with Babe Vote, and our case was thrown out of district court. We appealed to the Idaho Supreme Court, and it was thrown out of that before we even had a chance to show our evidence of voter disenfranchisement, which was very disappointing. At this point, we are starting a partnership with VoteWriter to help pay for people's documents that they need. And that's, at this point, the most help that we can give people is to guide them through this process if they don't have an Idaho ID. Mm-hmm. And so we will be having some clinics, ID document clinics, that will come up this summer and into the fall with our partner, VoteWriter.
8: Fantastic. Well, Kendall Shaber with the League of Women Voters, thank you so much for joining me today on Vital
5: Thank
8: Idaho.
5: You, Beth, for inviting me.
8: And thanks to all of you for joining us today for another episode of Vital Idaho. Stay tuned for the Big Tent. They're coming up next.

0: from KRBX Studios in Boise, you are listening to The Big Tent. I'm your host, Charlie Hunt, here with my excellent co-host, Nisha Bellinger. Nisha, how are you doing today?
1: Good, Charlie. Like, so much happening nationally.
0: Yes, yes. Quite a lot going on. We're going to start off today kind of in my area. Well, Jackie's area too, but she's not here. So yeah. You're stuck with me. Talking about some party politics, you know, Nisha, we're sort of it's a midterm election year, and that's obviously going to get a lot of attention from us and from others as we get closer to November. But we're in May, which is sort of a typical season for party primaries. So mm-hmm. these are the contests between, you know, whether it's for Congress or for state legislature or for governor, these other races, you know, between two or more members, candidates in the same party who are all trying to get that party's nomination mm-hmm. for that office. And so we've had a lot going on. A couple that I've been following closely that I think tell us kind of a lot about what's going on the Republican and the Democratic side. Which do you want to start with, Nisha?
1: Let's start with the Democratic side.
0: Okay, let's start with the Democrats. A couple things going on here. One story of a primary in Texas that happened this week. We'll talk about the Republican side in Texas in a little bit. But on the Democratic side, there was a U.S. House primary that was really interesting in a pretty safe Democratic seat. And

0: stuff.
1: Yeah.
0: But it turns out that, like, she was only competitive and, like, putting out a lot of ads and had a lot of money behind her because it was a Republican-oriented group that was boosting her.
1: Oh, interesting.
0: Right? Because that's the person they wanted to face.
1: Yeah.
0: This, you know, semi-crazy person who, like, sort of boosting them so that the Republican who eventually went up against her would have an easier time.
1: Yeah.
0: And so it's this kind of meddling in the other party's primary that's become increasingly common.
1: Yeah.
0: So, you know, that's one thing that's been going on. And it's also been happening in the, like, there's been a lot of turmoil within the Democratic Party in the background over this autopsy report of the 2024 election. Basically, like, what went wrong? Why did we lose? How did Trump win again?
1: Yeah.
0: And this is something that Democrats have obviously, like, they've been trying to figure this out for 2 years at this point. And so this is something that's been a subject of debate.
1: So did she win, Charlie, the primary?
0: Oh, no, she lost.
1: She lost. Okay,
0: she did lose. I mean, she got, like, 35% of the vote. Like, thousands of people voted for her, which is a little troubling in and of itself.
1: Okay.
0: I mean, it's, like, one thing that's actually, before I get back to the autopsy, like, something that's happening there, especially in these primaries, is, like, first of all, like, not a ton of people are voting compared to the general election. And second of all, I think a lot of people who are voting in primaries, you know, including here in Idaho, they don't necessarily have a lot to go off of.
1: Mm-hmm.
0: And so they'll vote based on, like, the person's name or something. So it's possible that that, you know, a lot of her supporters didn't necessarily know about some of these more incendiary statements, or maybe they didn't care.
1: Yeah.
0: I mean, you know, we know that's been happening on sort of both sides for a while.
1: What about on the Republican side? Which one comes to mind?
0: Probably the race between Ken Paxton, the former Attorney General of Texas. He was, of course, impeached and removed from office for a slew of different corruption-related crimes.
1: Yeah.
0: And John Cornyn, who was the incumbent who had been serving in the Senate for the last, you know, 24 years.
1: Yeah.
0: And is a, you know, he's a party leader in the Senate. He does a lot of fundraising for Republicans. But he got trounced. He lost by, like, 20, 30 points.
1: Oh, wow.
0: In part because President Trump gave Paxton his endorsement at the last minute last week.
1: And
0: so
1: why,
0: that was one of the big races.
1: Yeah. Why didn't Corbyn get his endorsement?
0: Well, Trump said basically, like, you know, he's done a lot of good things, but he wasn't there for me when I needed him the most. Which is to say, like, didn't defend me strongly enough after, you know, for example, January 6th. Whereas Ken Paxton is, like, as MAGA can be, like, early supporter of Trump, like, with him from the beginning, has said, like, he'll do, you know, anything Trump says and stuff. And, like, this is one of the key dividing lines in the Republican Party in congressional primaries like these. I mean, you know, when you think about, and this is true for Democrats or Republicans, like, when you have no differences between the candidates in terms of party, right? It's two Democrats running in a race or two Republicans running in a race. Like, what else do you have to go on? Well, it's like, who's more progressive or who's more conservative, maybe? So ideology. Yeah. Or you have, like, you know, other kinds of attributes like age.
1: Mm-hmm.
0: Like a lot of, you know, Democrats in their 80s, for example, have gotten really serious primary challenges this year. And on the Republican side, the key dividing line is who's going to support President Trump.
1: Mm-hmm.
0: And, like, yeah, he's very unpopular nationally, and, like, getting more unpopular all the time. But he's still pretty popular among Republicans.
1: Yeah.
0: And if it's only Republicans voting in the race, then, like, yeah, that's going to be the deciding factor. So I'm not surprised that Cornyn lost.
1: Yeah.
0: Just like Bill Cassidy, the senator from Louisiana,
1: yes,
0: lost his primary a couple of weeks ago.
1: Okay.
0: Thomas Massie, the Democrat from Kentucky,
1: or
0: the Republican from Kentucky, lost his race. So, go, you know, going against Trump will, you know, will get you ousted in a Republican primary. But it does set up a very interesting Senate race in Texas for November.
1: So, Charlie, Senate race in Texas, Kentucky, Louisiana, are we saying that the Democrats might stand a chance

0: to flip these seats?
1: Probably not the Kentucky or the Louisiana seat. I think those are both pretty safe. Texas, I think. I mean, Democrats have wanted to win Texas for a really long time now, and they keep not winning it.
0: Yeah.
1: It's like this mirage in the desert that they keep thinking they're about to stumble upon, but then it's not there. They came really close in 2018 when Ted Cruz was running for re-election.
0: Right.
1: This was, listeners might remember, Beto O'Rourke, the sort of Democratic candidate that was very popular sort of nationwide and, you know, went viral for different things. But he fell short by like 2 or 3 points.
0: Mm-hmm.
1: That's the closest anybody's gotten since. But the Democrats have a really compelling candidate, I think, in Texas this time, James Tallarico.
0: That's right.
1: Yeah. He's this younger, I won't say young because we're probably about the same age, but he's younger compared to the average U.S. senator.
0: Yeah.
1: But he's a state representative. He's, you know, in terms of his issue positions, like a fairly standard Democrat. But he's very religious. He's training to be a seminarian. And so there's some interest. He's like an eighth generation Texan.
0: Mm-hmm.
1: So there's some interesting like potential cultural crossover.
0: Yeah.
1: And he doesn't necessarily come off as like a hyper radical guy.
0: Yeah.
1: And so, you know, I think Democrats are hoping there's a chance he could pull over some of these, you know, 30% of Republicans who voted the other day for John Cornyn, who lost, who like want a more traditional politician, who don't want someone with the kind of baggage that Paxton, who won the Republican nomination, has. In addition to like being, he was indicted for corruption, he was impeached and removed from office. He's also like, you know, allegedly a serial adulterer and like has lots and lots of weird personal hangups. Is by all accounts a worse candidate for the general election, which is mystifying then why Trump endorsed him. But
0: it sounds like the Democratic candidate has a lot of local roots, going back to your your dissertation.
1: Thank you, Nisha, for shouting out my research. Yes, he does have a lot of local ties. That certainly might help him. It's going to be close no matter what. And I think if Democrats do win the Senate, it's probably not going to be because of Texas.
0: Yeah.
1: But like, because like, I think if they win Texas, it means they've already won the Senate in 51 other states.
0: Oh, okay.
1: But, you know, we'll just have to wait and see.
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1: So we're back, and in the last segment, I didn't end up getting a chance to talk about this autopsy, and so I'm going to reserve some time to do that, because I think it's super interesting and gets to some of the additional turmoil on the Democratic side, if that's cool with you, Nisha.
0: So who is doing the autopsy here, Charlie?
1: This is a good question. Like, like if you were getting an actual autopsy, like a medical autopsy, you would probably want it to be like you know, a medical professional who has lots of experience, who, you know, really wants to find out what happened, who isn't biased and all of this stuff. But unfortunately, what the Democratic National Committee did, or specifically what Ken Martin, the chairman of the Democratic National Committee, this is like the National Democratic Party organization. So they do party building, they do fundraising. And basically try to like promote Democrats across the country. What Ken Martin did is essentially like hire one of his friends who doesn't have a ton of experience to like do this autopsy and write this report. And they finally release this report, and it is truly bad. It is like it contains all kinds of inaccuracies. It's not written well. It completely misses really obvious things. Mm. It gets basic facts wrong. The most fitting part of it was like this, like he clearly never finished it.
0: Yeah.
1: And it includes a section, the title of which is Conclusion.
0: Yeah.
1: And then right below it, it just has in parentheses, like the author did not provide any conclusions, which is like very poetic. And so, you know, it's the kind of thing where, you know, Democrats had, the DNC had lots of different kinds of suggestions about like how to move on or like what went wrong with like, you know, certain voting blocks that like we need to improve on next time. And we need to be more than just anti-Trump, and like all that stuff is great. Except like Ken Martin would get questions about this autopsy and would just sort of skirt the issue and be like, no, we're moving on. We have these like lessons that we're taking, and like we don't need the autopsy.
0: Yeah.
1: But of course, the more he said that, the more people were like, well, what's so bad about this autopsy that we can't
0: right.
1: see it? And then he just kind of kept lying a bit, basically, about like where it came from, what kind of shape it was in, who wrote it. And it built to this story where like now you have a lack of trust mm-hmm. in the party. And so like your voters are out there voting. The candidates are out there putting out their positions and trying to win races. And like, what are you doing? In part because like the DNC has had a terrible time fundraising over the past year, which is also kind of crazy.
0: Right. I'm a little bit shocked hearing this.
1: Yeah.
0: And this is the chair of the DNC.
1: Yeah. This is the head, I mean, yeah. Democrat in the country. I mean, he's not an elected Democrat. Mm-hmm. I mean, he's elected to like within the organization
0: right.
1: to the position.
0: Yeah.
1: You know, and he won the chairmanship, I think, a couple of years ago over a few other interesting candidates. But now he's just like in a ton of hot water for not answering these basic questions, for not like 2024 was, I mean, it was catastrophic for Democrats,
0: yeah.
1: like Donald Trump getting elected again, and that you didn't take it seriously enough to have a professional or like, God forbid, more than one professional analyst or political scientist or whatever.
0: Yeah.
1: Like I could have done it. They could have
0: totally.
1: Hired me. But like they didn't take it seriously enough. And then they sort of lied about it, skirted the issue. And now so you have an issue where like Democrats are like desperate, like trying to like they think they're gonna have a great year. They're trying to win big.
0: Yeah.
1: But like the head of their party is you know, not so forthcoming, and there's no trust there.
0: Mm-hmm.
1: And it's fitting because like if you look at polls, like they ask about favorability ratings.
0: Yes.
1: And like Donald Trump is a pretty low favorability rating right now. But if you ask about favorability ratings of the parties, like if you ask a Democrat, like a bunch of Democrats, how favorably do you view the Republican Party? They'll say like 2 or 3%.
0: Yeah.
1: But if you ask Democrats how they feel about the Democratic Party,
0: yeah.
1: like 12% will say they have a favorable opinion of the party that
0: yeah.
1: they are a part of.
0: Right.
1: And so that's been going down for a really long time. I think especially younger Democrats feel no particular
0: mm-hmm.
1: affinity towards like the party label. Like they're just as progressive, probably more progressive and like anti-Trump than anybody, but they don't trust the parties, either of them. And like they want to move on to something different, and instead they have like this guy who has been like lying to their faces.
0: Charlie, is there a committee that oversees what the DNC is doing?
1: They are the committee. There are members of the DNC across
0: yeah.
1: the country. So like there are like delegates, like representatives from each state
0: mm-hmm.
1: who are like party activists or like county party chairs or things like that. And then you have like the state and local party
0: yeah.
1: apparatus, like there's the Idaho Democratic Party
0: yeah.
1: and all that stuff. And so they have some say in this, and they've been really like state and local party chairs have been really angry about this. And so no one can like make them do anything, But it's just sort of coming at a time like they're trying to win elections.
0: Yeah.
1: And so, you know, this is not helping their brand image, shall we say.
0: And there's no, obviously, there's no clear national strategy then to win the election, it seems.
1: It doesn't seem like there is. Like, it seems like the strategy is sort of coming from individuals running in these different states. Like, you know, I think it's indicative with the kinds of candidates that are coming out. I mean, you know, probably the most talked about Democratic candidate this cycle so far is Graham Plattner in Maine, who was like not endorsed by the party, who is like this oyster farmer and kind of came out of nowhere and but like has a pretty clear, coherent message about like, you know, affordability and a rigged economic system and all this stuff. And so it's coming from the candidates instead of from the top down, which maybe is the right thing.
0: Right.
1: Like maybe voters will respond to that better.
0: Yeah.
1: So that's just a really interesting thing that played out. Like I think over the past year and a half, we've thought about like the Republicans in Congress and like President Trump as being kind of all over the place and in disarray. But like, you know, no one does disarray quite like the Democrats.
0: Yeah. And who knows? Maybe that'll help them win.
1: Yeah, maybe.
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1: All right, let's go to our final segment. I think we'll do sort of a mishmash, a sort of top of mind, plus Nisha's going to tell us what's going on around the world, as you always do. Why don't you give us a flavor? I hear things are happening in Bolivia, perhaps.
0: Bolivia is witnessing large-scale protests. And a few things there. So Bolivia elected its current president back in November. And he is more to the center. They have been ruled by a left-of-center party for several years. And so people were really hopeful that someone else is coming in. Mm-hmm. You know, there were some economic problems that the country was going through. But now things have taken a turn for the worse. So the country is going through a food shortage, fuel shortages. Obviously, the Strait of Hormuz, that has increased the fuel shortage problem. The living costs have been going up. So a lot of people have taken to the streets. And now that has been followed by some deaths of protesters as well, to the extent that on one hand, you know, the president is contemplating declaring a state of emergency, which would make it so that armed forces could be on the streets.
1: Like a martial law kind of situation. Yeah. That does that. I mean, like, I assume you only do that if you feel like you really need to. But I could also imagine a situation where that, like, exacerbates things and adds to the unrest.
0: And that's the dilemma they're in. Yeah. Because on one hand, there are calls on the president to step down. So if he doesn't do anything, the protests, you know, might take a turn for the worse anyway.
1: Yeah.
0: But if once you make it so that armed forces are on the streets, then things can really get out of control. Right. And we've seen that, Charlie, in some of the South Asian countries more recently.
1: Yeah.
0: Where incumbents were removed from office within hours or days. And you know, you couldn't really see that coming.
1: Yeah, I mean, it's interesting, like, the different, and you know, you've told us over the years about a lot of different countries that have been sort of going through this or having these kinds of democratic or anti-democratic or authoritarian backlashes and things like that. And it sounds like here there's a mix of what we see in a lot of these places, which is like, like environmental factors, I mean, like you mentioned, a food shortage, mm-hmm. like that always is going to add fuel to the fire, or yep. like raising prices as a result of like an oil crunch, right?
0: Yep.
1: These are things that don't help in like any situation.
0: Yeah.
1: But like, how much do you attribute to like those maybe more temporary factors versus like underlying political culture issues in Bolivia, like not having, let's say, as robust of a democratic culture
0: yeah.
1: as maybe some other countries?
0: Well, historically, you know, it's done well in terms of democracy.
1: Okay.
0: But at the same time, you know, some of the economic problems are outside the control of any one leader.
1: Right.
0: For instance, the Iran war that is yeah. going on right now, right? Like it's going to have implications for a lot of countries.
1: Yeah.
0: But for the incumbent president, he has done a few things while he's been in office that's made things worse. For instance, he came into office, there were economic problems. He scrapped the fuel subsidies that were being given out, so people okay. could really feel the pinch.
1: Yeah.
0: Then he struck some deals with parties that are more to the right.
1: Okay.
0: And so that had implications for land reforms, that had implications for other policies. So then people who voted him into office are thinking, well, this is not what we asked mm-hmm. for. Now, he's tried to backtrack some of these by giving some, you know, some cash transfers to key people, also slashing his own salary as that of the office cabinet members. But none of these have gone far enough to the extent that people are ready to call off the protests.
1: Right.
0: And then you have people who just want to get back to business and expect right. the government to do something. So it's a real dilemma for the incumbent president to figure out how to proceed from here.
1: That is really tricky. I mean, it's because, like, you know, if you're him, you're probably trying to balance, like, okay, is there a way I can deal with this but still also stay in power?
0: Yep.
1: And, you know, sometimes that's not the case. I mean, I think, you know, we've seen a lot of politicians, you know, leaders around the world sort of try to cling to power and things like that. But, you know, others where there's been sort of a more natural transition, even amidst a lot of turmoil. Like, I'm thinking of, like, you know, Brazil moving away from Bolsonaro
0: yeah.
1: or, like, Hungary more recently moving away from Orban and, like, you know, trying to deal with those significant changes. But, you know, they didn't necessarily also have some of these other things going mm-hmm. on that are clearly adding to the struggle.
0: Charlie, you had a story to do with the Pope and AI.
1: Oh, that's right. I did. I forgot we were going to talk about that. So, yeah, I think this counts as an international story.
0: Yeah.
1: Even though the Pope is, of course, from Chicago,
0: yep.
1: You know, he speaks Italian more often than not these days in Vatican City. The Pope Leo put out his first encyclical, which are these basically really like long and well researched, like not like the DNC autopsy, but something really good. Long and well researched reports on basically on like items of concern, like things that the Pope feels that the church and that like our entire like human community need to focus on. So Pope Francis, the previous Pope, you know, had a number of these, including some about the threat that climate change poses and the necessity to care for the earth and the environment that God gave
0: yep.
1: us and things like that, right? At least that's how he would have put it. Pope Leo's first encyclical, first of all, he hasn't been Pope that long, and so he's gotten right to it. But his first encyclical was about AI, and it was about sort of the challenges that AI poses, and mainly about not so much about like AI policy or that you would expect to see from a policy researcher or a politician, but about like what AI does and does not threaten about our humanity and like what
0: mm-hmm.
1: it means to be human and like what are the things that only we can do. And, you know, he made I read portions of it and read a lot of reporting about it, and it sounds really thoughtful. Like it, I feel like, you know, it's not, we shouldn't just necessarily take our policy
0: yeah.
1: orders directly from the Pope or any like religious leader. But I think it's an interesting document to have
0: mm-hmm.
1: in the hopper of like things we're thinking about when we're trying to make policy about AI or like decide what we want to do about it as it sort of grows in power and influence in our

0: Well, that was interesting. The power briefly went off in the studio, and so we're just going to pop in here to wrap things up. We're out of time, so we can't be going on anymore about the Pope. But anyway, the encyclical was interesting.
1: Yeah, and also very timely, very practical-minded, I have to say.
0: Yes, I think so. Very aimed at sort of trying to solve this tricky problem. Well, thanks for hanging with us, everybody. Yeah. You've been listening to The Big Tent. We'll see y'all next time.
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6: 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We're your hosts, Paulus Vanderhagen
7: and Gomez de Santander.
6: The story of Robin Hood is legend, and most certainly did not happen. However, there are two characters in this wonderful story that actually did exist. They were King Richard I and King John. You best know Richard I as Richard the Lionheart.
7: Richard was king for just under 10 years, from 1189 to 1199. His brother was John, and he was king from 1199 to 1216. Unlike John, Richard was a strong military commander, and most of his reign was spent outside of England, in France and on the Third Crusade.
6: In that crusade, his forces faced the forces of Saladin. In the Holy Land, he had several successes against Saladin, but was not able to retake Jerusalem. His successes included the two-year siege of Acre.
7: Upon leaving the crusade, Richard was captured not by the Arabs, but by Duke Leopold of Austria. The feud between Richard and Leopold stemmed from the fact that Leopold's banner was not raised over Acre like the other victorious kings.
6: And also because Richard was accused of being involved in a murder. Leopold had Richard arrested when he stopped in Vienna. Leopold asked for a ransom of 77,000 pounds of silver for Richard's release. That was duly paid, and the Lionheart returned home.
7: Richard spent his final days suppressing a revolt in France. He was mortally wounded March 26, 1199, and died on April the 6th. Since he was childless, his brother John was coronated on May 27th. John then proceeded to lose English land in France and was forced to sign the Magna Carta, but that's a story for another time.
6: That's Medieval Idaho for this week.
7: You can find us at medievalidaho.blogspot.com. For Medieval Idaho, this is Gomez de Santander
6: and Paulus Vanderhagen.
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9: From the worlds of politics, arts, and entrepreneurship.
16: Change happens by acting as though the future that you are dreaming of is present now.
9: I'm Laura. And this is Laura Flanders and Friends. Welcome.
17: Under an onslaught of cuts, militarization, and the reversing of even this country's slow moves towards economic and ecological common sense, it is hard to visualize a big, bright future for all right now. But talk to students of this moment, and they'll say that what we're going through isn't a surprise. It's the product of a system. And that's not going to be solved by tweaks around the edges or even electing a new leader, but needs total overhaul if humane life on a functional planet is going to survive. If all that is true, then resistance to fascism is only part of what's called for. The other part is vision. And not just pie-in-the-sky imagining, but right here, right now, experiments and practical pathways out of today's status quo. The People's Network for Land and Liberation, PNLL, was formed with exactly that agenda. The network is a multiracial, multi-ethnic consortium of six community-based organizations, each of which is doing politics and economics differently in real places across the U.S. right now. What are they finding? And how are they doing it, even in the midst of a crisis? That's our question. Today, we're joined by guests from across the network. Etket Betrou is an attorney, activist, and coordinator of the People's Network for Land and Liberation. Betrou is also a board member of Community Movement Builders, a member-based collective of Black people based in Atlanta, Georgia. David Cobb is a PNLL staff person and co-coordinator of the U.S. Solidarity Economy Network. In 2004, he was the Green Party presidential nominee and served as the campaign manager for Jill Stein's 2016 presidential run. Blair Evans is the founder and executive director of Insight Focus, a production and training lab based in Idlewild, Michigan, a historically Black enclave and resort town once known as the Black Eden. Blair's designed and launched more than half a dozen Fab Lab centers. Those are MIT-backed initiatives that are bringing digital fabrication, like 3D printing and more, to all sorts of people that our economy at present shuts out, and teaching them how to make different things better in a way that is better for all. All of which makes me incredibly glad to see all of you in this program. Thank you, and welcome to Laura Flanders and Friends. There are six members of this network, David, in vastly different places, in different circumstances, involving different and distinct sorts of people and practices. What's the connecting tissue?
3: Well, the connecting tissue is an analysis specifically around a five-point program, which I'll invite Etket to describe. But I want to take just one moment to underscore Cooperation Jackson in Jackson, Mississippi, the heart of the Neo-Confederacy. Then Community Movement Builders, which is a national chapter-based group, but Atlanta is their chapter headquarters. Then we go to Wellspring Cooperative in Western Massachusetts, which is literally half folks from Central and South America and half poor working class white folks. Then Cooperation Vermont in the Northeast Kingdom, 95% white and exclusively rural. Then cut across to Michigan, Black Eden. Then Native Roots Network in Western California in the far north coast, an indigenous-led grouping of trans-tribal, multi-ethnic people. The point is, this experiment is really six experiments at once, united around a five-point program. And I'll invite Etket to talk about what that five-point program is.
17: Etket?
12: All right. So the PNLL five-point program aims to address really undermining the foundations of the current extractive capitalist system that is grounded in the control and ownership of the means of production, right? The private ownership of land, the exploitation of labor. And so our program in its stead aims to decommodify the land so that we have access for food production, for housing, for all of the things that the land provides, right? We have community production, which means everything from growing food to using traditional and modern digital technology to produce the things that we need. We are incubating and supporting the development of workers' cooperatives so that we can learn how to work together to not only produce what we need, but engage in direct democracy so that we are making our own decisions about not only our work, what we're making, and how we use it in that community. And very importantly, we always incorporate education, because without the critical understanding of why we're doing all of these things, it will be very easy to undermine all of our work. And finally, we incorporate art and culture in everything that we do. And that's just from our ancestral knowledge and practices to creating the new and making it all beautiful.
17: Beautifully laid out. I appreciate that. Coming to you, Blair. How would you describe what you're doing there at Idlewild and how it reflects those principles that Etket just outlined?
13: Well, first thing, all of the nodes are earnestly involved in integrating all of these pieces, because without all of them, the whole process kind of falls apart. Idlewild is focusing a lot on anchoring the community production piece, because we have people here that's an area of specific expertise. But we're taking a lot of the historic resources that are in Idlewild and converting those into community land trusts operated by worker co-ops, also building community production center where we can actually have additional worker co-ops, and that's collectively owned in terms of the lands and the co-ops, producing goods for use in the community by people, their families, and community members, and also for exchange for those things that, you know, we would like to be able to purchase. Idaho's history has a lot to do with arts and culture. And so it's a natural to be able to embed a lot of these principles and represent those in music festivals and the like that we have here. We also are building new systems. Like, we have a 60-acre campus, which will be a good anchor for community production here in this area. So our approach is a combination of the traditional and historic aspects of Idyllwild, but also building what the next 100 years of Idyllwild will be about at the same time.
17: Let's talk about what brought each of you to this work. Let's start with you, Blair.
13: Well, I grew up in Detroit in a very active family and community. So, you know, between my church and the community organizing and the like, it was what you did. It wasn't something I thought about because it was just part of the fabric of the universe when I was kind of growing up. Later on, a lot of that, you know, teaching about institution building and the necessity of working within community was just a natural part of things. I went off to do a lot of technical training, but always in the back of my mind was, how are these tools to be able to provide greater leverage to those efforts?
17: Coming to you, David, why you? I mean, you've got a history in Green Party activism, but this takes that to another level, it seems to me. Why did a little David Cobb perhaps find his way into this work today as an adult?
3: Well, Laura, anybody who knows me, I am a proud and unapologetic mama's boy. And my mama and my mama and my papa who raised me taught me a lesson as a little boy, and that is, there's enough to go around as long as we share. And for me, that made sense to me when I was 5 years old. It makes sense to me now when I'm 63 years old. There's enough to go around as long as we share. It's just as simple as that.
17: And what about you, Edgett? How did you get into this?
12: I guess I'm a grandma's girl. So my family's from Ethiopia, and I grew up in Ethiopia. My grandmother was just one of those people that was very involved in her community. And we would feed once a month, we would feed anyone and everyone in the neighborhood who needed food. And then my family migrated to Tennessee. And in my mind, coming to America was, you know, the land of milk and honey. Everybody was going to have everything. And I was shocked and horrified. My church went to deliver groceries and basic toiletries to people maybe an hour away from where we were living. And there were children there without shoes. There was, you know, still people who didn't have real indoor plumbing. And this was white and black communities. From that point on, I realized that there were those who have and those who have not. And there were a lot more people who did not have than who had. And I just, you know, I was always committed to doing my part to change that.
17: I'd love you, David, to talk about not just the network and how it operates, but one of the sort of ecosystem projects that you're very involved in, which has to do with agriculture in the Massachusetts area.
3: In Wellspring, the third largest indoor greenhouse in the state of Massachusetts is operated as a worker-owned cooperative by the Wellspring Cooperative, one of about 10 co-ops, an already existing network of co-ops that are showing that we can meet our needs for food, housing, everything at once.
17: Coming to you, Blair, you have talked about how your projects speak to many problems at once, and also how they alleviate many of those problems at once. Can you explain how it works, and also how you see digital fabrication as changing some equations here?
13: We're in a period of acceleration into these kind of polycrises, but we're also in a period of exponential explosion in capabilities in a lot of technologies. One of the key aspects with digital fabrication, which is moving forward very rapidly, is the ability to flexibly use what you have to produce what you need. And so that means being able to refashion, add value to things. It doesn't have to be commodity, global supply chain, uniform materials that go through a huge capital intensive factory process. We can make things that make things. We can design and build our own equipment that can then use locally sourced materials, hyper-localizing the supply chain to then produce the things that we need. By becoming familiar with what a couple generations ago was normal, which is using what's in your environment to create what you need, we've been so disconnected from that, that reconnecting with that just helps us become better people and more full. But again, being able to kind of understand how we can stop feeding the monster that's consuming us and actually disconnect from that process and use what we have.
17: What sort of things are you making right now there in the digital fabrication labs?
13: In Idyllwild area, one of the things that is a dominant focus for us is housing. Actually producing housing that has low total cost of ownership, very energy efficient, and allows flexibility, as we used to generations ago, to be able to kind of modify and expand things as family circumstances grow and change. So a person doesn't have to go from a starter house and then move to another community when you have kids and then move to another community when you're an empty nester, but actually maintain your social connections and have the physical environment adaptable enough so that you can stay put and continue to move forward and not have to go through the economic or social trauma.
14: This is Laura Flanders and Friends. Laura is speaking with changemakers from the People's Network for Land and Liberation, or PNLL, a multicultural network advancing economic and social justice through 6 different projects across the U.S. Her guests are Edgett Betrew, attorney, activist, and coordinator at the PNLL, David Cobb, PNLL staff person and co-coordinator of the U.S. Solidarity Economy Network, and Blair Evans, founder and executive director of Insight Focus, a production and training lab based in Idyllwild, Michigan. We're looking at practical experiments the PNLL partners are creating, democratic alternatives rooted in community control. Coming up next, Edgett Betrew shares how community movement builders are linking a cooperative venture in Belize with one in Atlanta to bring a nutritional supplement and worker-owned enterprise to people who need both. Community Movement Builders was part of Stop Cop City, an ultimately unsuccessful effort to stop the building of a huge police training center in public parkland. And before we close, Laura shares a commentary on a 19th century novel that makes a case for radical dreams and visions. You can watch this episode at lauraflanders.org. While you're there, please subscribe to our newsletter to receive information on all of our web exclusives, including the full Uncut conversation with today's guests and Laura's latest Substack. We'll be right back after a music interlude featuring Solace by Antibalas from their album Hourglass, released on Daptone Records.

0: You're pulling a lot together there in Atlanta, Georgia, at Community Movement Builders. For people that don't know about you, what can you tell us? Some may have heard of and seen reporting on this program about the Stop Cop City movement, but they probably don't know about your work with cooperatives, including, did I read, a CMOS cooperative and an aquaponics project?
1: Yes.
0: So what does that look like in practice?
1: It's a project where we have workers who actually process the sea moss, package it. We are calling...
0: Wait a minute. Wait, just roll back a minute. You are growing sea moss in Georgia.
1: We are not growing it. We have allied communities who are also cooperatives in Belize and St. Lucia. And we source the sea moss from there. But it is here in Atlanta where it's cleaned, processed, packaged, marketed, and distributed, right? And that's really where we're trying to get all of our nodes and all of these cooperatives to get to a place where we have full supply value chains that are outside of this extractive system, that are providing decent jobs for our community, but also producing things that we can actually consume and nourish us.
0: What do we do with sea moss?
1: You take it. It's a supplement. So it's a nutritional supplement, and it has all the minerals and vitamins you could ever, you know, want. I'm glad also that you brought in our work around Cop City, because it's the model for our organization. We fight the institutions that are in our communities that are not serving us. And instead, we build ones that we are controlling. So that means for us, it includes a school, a full-time school called the Malcolm X Academy in Sacramento. It means an after-school program in Dallas. It means a farm where we're actually growing food, and we have a food program where we distribute groceries to the community.
0: When we met there in Idlewild, Blair, you were on your way to visit another member of the network, Native Roots.
2: Native Roots Network has a history of using what's in the environment in ways that allow them to produce things that are useful and important to them. And so it's a matter of just adding a tool to the toolkit and not changing a whole philosophical perspective on how one ought to live life. They have a significant amount of land that they've been able to recapture, partly in collaboration with PNLL, and are looking at how to use the things that can be grown and sustainably extracted from the land to create the durable goods that they need along the way. So that's a wonderful collaboration between the historical knowledge that you are part of a place and you can use the things in a place, and then adding tools, and some other people, you know, can leverage that in a different way and just learn what that philosophy is about to be able to pivot.
0: David, coming back to you, I think people are probably getting very excited and enthused and feeling encouraged by everything everyone is saying. But this work isn't easy, and it's not happening in a vacuum, and we are in very tough times. So how do you find people's receptiveness to these ideas at a time when many might be thinking, as you said earlier, or someone did, I just want to get through today?
3: Well, Laura, looky here. My daddy was a junk man, and he taught me something very valuable, and that is, it is very easy to sell a drowning person a life preserver. And more people are coming to awareness that the ecological collapse is accelerating, that the promise of how America is supposed to operate was always a lie. It was always racist, sexist, and class oppressive. So we are finding that more and more people are eager to learn from us, just as we are learning from them. We're not just build up the People's Network for Land and Liberation, but propagate out these ideas. Because we'll know that we're successful when we have supplanted the extractive power over dominated capitalist system and moved into an ecologically sustainable, racially and socially just society. We're playing for all the marbles, Laura.
0: All right, I like it. Ekke, coming to you, the story that you're all telling so beautifully and cooperatively, if I might say so, reminds me a lot of what I found on a visit to the Mondragon cooperatives in the Basque region of Spain many years ago, and people can find that episode in our archives. What I was reminded of there was that that model also, which grew to create some of the biggest co-ops, biggest companies in Spain, grew out of fascism, a fascist moment. How do you square this forward-looking work with the resistance to this fascist moment in your work and as you look around?
1: I think the folks that are doing this, what we would call mutual aid type work, coming together to collectively meet our needs, also understand that sometimes that means we have to protect the work that we're doing. We have to protect each other. And we are right now, we're witnessing brilliant examples of that in Minneapolis, in Chicago, in Los Angeles, you know, and in communities throughout the country. I think the benefit of a network like the People's Network for Land and Liberation is that we can support each other, we learn from each other, we share resources. And, you know, when that is multiplied and expanded all across the country, all across the globe, there's nothing that can stop that. There's more of us than there is them.
0: What are some of the biggest challenges, Ekke, as you do this work?
1: We've been colonized in our minds, not just, you know, externally, but in our minds. When something breaks or I need something, I think, do I have money to be able to go buy something new, right? And so this involving people in day-to-day produce meeting their needs through a different way, through thinking, hey, who in my neighborhood knows how to fix this? What about the library, the lending center that the community production center has for tools? Maybe I could go get that. It's really that shift in consciousness that I think needs to happen that's going to allow for this new economy to emerge.
0: David, coming to you, this is all fine and good, but usually there's a point at which money is involved. How are these projects actually funded?
3: All of our nodes are champions at grassroots fundraising and traditional philanthropy. Like, each of the six nodes are already basically quality star community-based organizations. But the People's Network for Land and Liberation has also come together to create something unique. We're calling it the Butterfly Impact Fund. It is a explicitly post-capitalist impact investing fund that we go to people of wealth and say, hey, if you're looking for market rate returns on Wall Street, we not your folk. But if you are interested in a transformational approach, let us show you with objective metrics that show how many people we're feeding, how many people we're clothing, how many people we're employing, actually show you a path forward. And you will take much lower rates of return, what we call a regenerative return, and instead of the market rate returns.
0: And how's it going so far, dare I ask?
3: Well, I got to say, we're raising millions of dollars already. And where our plan is to raise and deploy between 10, 50, 100 million in the next decade, all with the explicit purpose of dismantling this racist, sexist, and class oppressive society and creating a regenerative power with society where goods and services are being produced and distributed in fair, ecologically sustainable ways.
0: David, you've brought me to a place of sort of imagining a future. Do you have a picture of it in your mind, Blair?
2: It's going back to villages with some high-tech kind of support, right? So we're not dealing with these very, very, very fragile, highly vertical systems. We're dealing with people who know how to use what's in the areas that they're dealing with to provide for their needs. And there may be specializations that you exchange back and forth, but you're not being held hostage for your basic needs of life through, you know, supply chains that you don't control. So I guess what I see it as are groups of people who are living together in a more coherent and cohesive way that are collaborating with other groups that are doing the same thing on a more network distributed horizontal basis rather than this highly vertical basis.
0: David, what about you? What's the future your heart's longing for?
3: It is a return to the ecologically balanced world that existed before empire, before settler colonialism, before white supremacy, before capitalism. Laura, this is our birthright. We're supposed to be living in a way where we are stewarding Mother Earth and she is succoring us. That's how we're supposed to live. And the People's Network for Land and Liberation is proving that we can do it right here, right now.
0: What about you, Etgett? Is it about returning in your mind?
1: I think it's a combination of returning and embracing the best of our past with the creation of the new. So that we can have flowers and clean streams and time to enjoy them and time to enjoy each other.
0: Oh, love it. What a great place to end. I thank you all for your work and for spending this time with Laura Flanders and friends.
1: Thank you.
0: Poet, essayist, craftsman, designer, William Morris lived in a time quite like ours. At the end of the 19th century, the world was getting richer thanks to new technology and new means of control. But those riches were captured by the wealthy few, with the rest left to either compete or comply or complain. Morris knew the complainers from his socialist meetings. He read their diatribes and debates in magazines. But in 1890, he published not another diatribe, but a diary of a dream. Of a dream of a man like himself who wakes after one of those meetings to find himself in a future version of his land. It's just recognizable, but there are no prisons, no factories, no old-style schools. The land is healthy and the people happy and beautiful. Morris spends as much time describing how it feels and tastes to live in those times in that way then as he does describing how they get to where they've come. In so doing, he's saying there is power in a feeling. And I wonder if we can consider the power and the feeling of a win, of registering someone to vote against the odds, of banning fracking or freeing someone from prison. How does it feel to be singing with others outside an ICE detention center? And what's the power in that feeling, in that taste of possible futures when stacked up against the noise of the naysayers, the ones who say it can't be done? I'll leave you with that question. And if you want to find my full uncut conversation with today's guests who are doing more than dreaming, you can through subscribing to our free podcast or our newsletter or my Substack. All the information's at the website. Till the next time, stay kind, stay curious. For Laura Flanders and friends, I'm Laura. Thanks for joining us.
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0: This show is produced by yours truly, Laura Flanders, along with Sabrina Artel, Jeremiah Cothran, Veronica Delgado, Jeanette Hernandez, Jeannie Hopper, Sarah Miller, Nat Needham, David Neumann, and Rory O'Connor.
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15: Welcome to Making Contact. I'm your guest host this week, Jessica Partnow. And this week, we are bringing you a conversation with the brilliant author and internet yeller, Ijeoma Oluo. She's going to be talking about her essay, If You Decide to Stay, You Need to Make a Choice.
16: If it's going to cost me no matter what, you know, I might as well go down swinging. And that's kind of the thing I have to remind myself. My work doesn't make me unsafe. White supremacy makes me unsafe. And just like it made Trayvon Martin unsafe, just like it killed him for simply walking down the street. And so remembering that I didn't get into this work because I was safe and I risked my safety. I got into this work because I wasn't safe. And, you know, I'm fighting for our lives. I don't know whatever choice I have. I don't know how to not do this.
15: Ijeoma Oluo is a New York Times bestselling author. She wrote So You Want to Talk About Race. She also wrote Mediocre, The Dangerous Legacy of White Male America. And her most recent book is called Be a Revolution, How Everyday People Are Fighting Oppression and Changing the World, and How You Can Too. She has also written for The New York Times, The Washington Post, The Guardian, Esquire, Elle. She's been on The Daily Show, NPR, the BBC.

0: and Publishing here in Seattle, and Nora Kenworthy, who is a public health scholar and professor. She's a professor here at University of Washington, Bothell, and also wrote an incredible book about crowdfunding and healthcare. Both Marcus and Nora are published authors, and they're also just great conversation partners. They're super fun to work with as a producer, and I was really excited that they were open to sharing this conversation with you all. So with that, I will let Marcus, Nora, and Ijeoma take it from here.
1: Ijeoma, thank you again just for being here today with us to discuss your exquisite essay. I want to say you opened this essay by saying you didn't choose this work and that it began with the murder of Trayvon Martin and the feeling that you would go crazy, quote unquote, if you didn't speak. Looking back more than a decade later, what did that moment unlock in you that hadn't existed before?
2: I think, you know, what it highlighted for me was first and foremost the limits of liberal empathy and kind of created that crisis point of, you know, people in Seattle have the right things to say often and recognizing, oh, you literally never thought you were going to have to deal with this in your life. Like white Seattle in particular, non-Black Seattle in particular, realizing in that moment, in such a different reaction of how real this was to me, how much genuine, justified fear and outrage and anger and hurt this brought to me for my family, for all the Black people I love. And then watching the stark difference in how it impacted other people and the refusal of people to talk about it in a real concrete way. It really helped me understand, you know, at first it really confused me. And then I talk about, like, you know, I didn't want to go crazy. I'm not lying. I remember calling people and saying, like, am I crazy? Like, I'm surrounded by people who are just going about their day. Like, this doesn't matter. Like, it's a, you know, sad television show they watched and not something real, you know. And that was, you know, when I first started writing, it was really about trying desperately to get people to understand why we needed to engage with this. And it was really local. Like, I remember writing and thinking, you know, I had people in mind, you know, I had names in mind of people in my life that I really like wanted to understand this. And that's kind of where that came from, was what if I tried this? What if I tried this? What if I tried this? And it was just kind of this desperation. You know, I remember at the time as well, you know, my brother Ahamefle was on tour and had already like been in a physical altercation on tour, had already been handcuffed on tour. And I remember feeling deeply afraid for them and just not understanding why people couldn't get that, why it mattered. There was such a dismissal of the real genuine fear and outrage that people felt for their own people. You know, it was acceptable to be sad for Trayvon. It was acceptable to be mad about what happened to this child, but it was viewed unacceptable to then say, we need to talk about how this could be me, this could be my children, this could be my siblings, you know. That was deemed unacceptable because then that brought in the reality that, you know, there were people in our community who would do that sort of harm. And so that's kind of where it all started for me.
3: Thank you. And of course, your writing has had such a tremendous impact on the conversations that so many of us have had about race and racism in the United States. My understanding is that a lot of that work has also come with very distinct threats and harassment and violence. Doing this work as a Black woman in particular exposes you to a very particular kind of hate, I think. How have you come to measure the cost of speaking out and writing and continuing to write for survival oftentimes when the personal risk is so real?
2: I think, you know, what I've had to learn over the years is that if you're a Black woman in the United States and you take up any space, there's a cost. And it doesn't matter what you're taking that space for, you know, you could absolutely be carrying water for white supremacy. And there's still going to be a real cost, not only to your like soul,

0: but you will be made to pay for taking any space in this country. And part of how that shows in response to my work is it's almost never about my actual work. You know, when we were swatted in 2019, it was really interesting to look at the website that was, you know, basically enticing people to swat us, because they were pulling quotes and putting them on this website because it didn't matter. None of the people doing this had any idea what my work was, cared what my work was. You know, I've been harassed over the most seemingly innocuous things. I've been threatened over, you know, very innocuous things in my life. And it's just about taking up space. So if that's the risk, what you take up space for, you know, I think that matters to me, at least. You know, if it's going to cost me no matter what, you know, might as well go down swinging. And that's kind of the thing I have to remind myself. And there are times where I am incredibly afraid. You know, my partner, Gabriel, reminds me regularly, it's not my work that does this. It's the response, right? My work doesn't make me unsafe. White supremacy makes me unsafe. And just like it made Trayvon Martin unsafe, just like it killed him for simply walking down the street. And so remembering that I didn't get into this work because I was safe and I risked my safety. I got into this work because I wasn't safe. And, you know, I'm fighting for our lives. I don't know what other choice I have. I don't know how to not do this.
1: One of the things you write about or touch on in the essay is that many activists, is something that many activists don't say publicly, but certainly feel. And that's that sometimes the deepest wounds come not from opponents, but from people inside the movement. You know, when we bring our worst selves home to each other. So why do you think movements that are fighting injustice can still produce such a painful internal conflict at times?
0: I would say that's the case more often than not for people. When I talk to people who leave, it's the number one reason why they leave the work, why they stop doing it. Because there is a special kind of pain. We know, you know, that we're not safe out in the world, but feeling also then unsafe in community who knows how to hurt you uniquely, is another layer onto it that can really become untenable. And I think there's so many reasons around why. One is, I've said before, we're traumatized people doing traumatizing work in traumatized community in a system that refuses to acknowledge our trauma. And we are collectively very under-resourced. I had to search for well over a year to find a Black therapist. And the privilege of being able to afford that is, you know, another layer on top of that. And so, you know, we're coming into these spaces that are activating us even further. And we are under-resourced. We do not have time to build a lot of tools, or we think we don't have time to build a lot of tools around this. And then we live in a carceral society. And the ways in which a carceral society impacts the way in which we deal with conflict, we often don't investigate. It's easy to be externally focused in activism work, even in abolitionist activism work, and to ignore all of the ways in which carceral training has really been, you know, inserted into our lives. And when we think about the way in which, even in our communities, we define parenting, we define, you know, getting in an argument with your loved ones, so much carceral messaging goes along with that. And so it's no wonder that, you know, when we're stressed and we're running off instinct, that instinct is going to go towards more carceral thinking. And then there's other layers, right? There are mental health challenges that can make it very hard. There is a lack of analysis that often makes it into our activist groups. We have people who are very activated by something, but perhaps don't have the deep theory that can help them really apply these ideas and terms into how we operate. And then we have, of course, like COINTELPRO, we have very active efforts to exacerbate these sort of conflicts. And it makes it very tough, you know, to go through these things. We don't have strong histories, I would say, especially in places like Seattle, where there have been the purposeful discouragement of multi-generational movement work. We don't have a long history of learning the real cost of not knowing how to work through conflict, not knowing, you know, how to make agreements on how we treat each other and care about each other. And so instead, what ends up happening is generation after generation gets pushed out, and then we start from scratch over and over again. And that is really tough. It's not only does it take an immense personal toll on individual movement workers, but it is a devastating toll on the movement itself and what we're able to accomplish.
2: Yeah. One of the things that you write about in the article is you quote Saul Williams saying that not everyone wants to be alive in a time of revolution. And you write a bit about your acceptance and your journey to embracing what it means to live in one anyways. Can you talk to us a little bit about that?
0: Yeah. This is my year of consent, honestly. Self-consent, which is a thing we don't talk about a lot. I'm a caregiver. Part of it's probably by nature. A lot of it is conditioned, very gendered, eldest daughter conditioning. And for the longest time, my life was defined by what I had to do, including my work, and by who needs me. And never was the thought that I get to choose a thing that I considered. And I think for many of us doing work like that, it's not a thought we have. And this is when, you know, when I decided to stay and fight, that was a choice I had to make. And realizing I was making a choice brought consent into this. But I'm also practicing it in everything I do, whether it's saying yes to an engagement. I'm not saying yes because, oh, I think this would be good for my career and I have to. I may take that into consideration, but at the end of the day, I have to say to myself, do you consent to this? Am I honestly, with full knowledge, coming in and saying, I choose to do this? And it could be because of pressure, but it's still a choice I'm making. And the shift that makes in how you do things and how you care for yourself around these things is really, really huge. You have to choose this work. Waiting for it to choose you is probably one of the worst outcomes. Choosing it means you get to decide how you move through it. Choosing it means that you choose why you're doing it instead of having to do it. You know, choosing it is a commitment and a relationship to the work that is equitable instead of, you know, an imbalanced power dynamic. I'm in relationship with the work because I chose the work just like I choose my partner, just like, you know, all of these other things. I'm interacting with the work. I'm in conversation with the work. And I think it's so important that we recognize that when you choose how you move through the world, when you choose the work that you do, you get to negotiate with it. You get to ask more of it. You know, you get to decide how it's defined. And that's a huge difference in a world that tries to define so much about us. It tries to tell us we have to do things in this particular way. And it makes it work that you can do for the rest of your life. Because as what you need changes, you have the ability to change how you do the work.
3: 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Okay, now back to the show.
4: This week, we're sharing an excerpt of an interview with Ijeoma Oluo from In the Meanwhile.
1: You talk about choosing that work and choosing it again and again. When you talk about revolution, you know, in the essay, yes, but also in your work, you talk about it, at least how I pick it up, is that it's a way of living, you know, and not just in moments of crisis, but in the ordinary rhythms of life. And so I want to ask you, what does that look like just as sort of a culture of revolution in your everyday life, you know, whether you're at the dinner table, whether, you know, you're conversing with somebody, you're spending money. What does that look like practically to you?
0: You know, I believe in so many different types of revolution. I believe in the big revolution too, right? I believe in like the everything toppling to the ground. I'm just honestly, I think the work I'm doing is I'm trying to come through revolution the easier way, you know, where you're doing the day-to-day work instead of coming to this point of crisis that can cost a lot. But I believe in both. I'll be there for both. I would rather though, you know, I would rather be here now, because even if it does come to the big revolution, the work we do now every day will serve that, and it will serve to protect people. And so recognizing that when we're talking about liberation, I think a lot of people don't spend enough time with what's on the other side because we're afraid, because we don't know, because it feels so deeply unknown what would be on the other side of revolution that we refuse to actually project ourselves into there. But the way in which you get a better idea of what's on the other side of revolution is by building it now. And we can't build that on a national level right now. We build it in our families, in our work relationships, in our communities, in our movement spaces. And that means that every choice we make and how we relate to each other and care for each other and ourselves is either in service of revolution or works against it. There is no neutrality, right? Neutrality works against it. And that's a beautiful thing. Like, it can seem tough, but honestly, to me, it's amazing to know that every day I have countless opportunities to be in service of revolution. And that everything I do in service of revolution helps protect my people and helps us get a better idea of what the other side looks like, you know? So for me, where I have the most power, where I can get closer to it, is often in my relationships. It's not just in my writing and in my work, but it is how I parent, you know? It is how I deal with conflict with my partner. It's how I, as a business owner, deal with the people I work with. You know, it's how I treat people when they're upset with me or seeking to harm me. All of these things are in service of revolution if you want it to be. And that just means really envisioning what you want this to be on the other side and building that now. And so for me as an abolitionist, that is a very clear like set of principles that helps me kind of experiment within my relationships to see what works and what doesn't.
2: Mm. Yeah, I often say that our abolition principles are most tested in the family and parenting realm. I remember when my daughter was 3 and learned to tell me it was her body, her choice at nap time every day. I wish I'd had you around to give me advice then. I want to lean a little bit more into this place of faith and talk about the end of the essay where you really write about the particular joy that can arise in choosing to stay and choosing to continue investing in these relationships, even in painful times. We really like joy on this podcast, even though it's hard to come by these days. And so can you articulate a little bit for us what kinds of joy you found in this work and in kind of choosing to double down on it that people outside of movements might not necessarily understand?
0: Yeah. You know, when I decided to stay, I had to decide how to design my presence in movement spaces so that I could. And I didn't decide to be a martyr. You know, I didn't decide I'm going to suffer through it. That's not the choice I made. I had to figure out how to be able to stay. Part of the fight is figuring out how to make it work for you. And so for me, a lot of that was deciding to be my whole self. Knowing that I could be as careful as I could think of and still be hurt, it was kind of freeing in a way, because then it, you know, the alternative is you could also just be yourself and, you know, at least you didn't hurt yourself in the process. And that meant for me really insisting on getting to know some of the people I was in movement spaces with better and letting them know me better. One, it actually is a safety issue, right? getting to really know people instead of just taking them at their word, getting to learn through experiences with them, through understanding more of their lives. And I'm not saying you have to do that with everyone in a space. That would be overwhelming. You can build coalition actually without, you know, friendly relationship. Absolutely. But the people you're doing the day-to-day work with, knowing them, whether you decide to become friends or not, like is actually really important. And letting them know you is really important. This, we're fighting for our communities, and you do have to be in community. And so in doing that, it meant that for me, it was no longer acceptable to only see people at protests. It was no longer acceptable to only see people at actions or in strategy meetings. You know, if we were going to fight for our lives, we're also going to be able to celebrate our lives. And so I started showing up at people's open mics, you know, I started showing up, you know, and like, you know, birthdays and all these other things that normally I would have said, you know, I don't have time for or energy for. Instead, I started viewing it as a huge part of the work. And what came through that is a built-in reminder of what we're fighting for, not just what we're fighting against. That's a really dark, bleak place to live in. What you're fighting for is the hope and the light and the joy and the love. And so building that, nurturing that, maintaining that has become a huge part of my work. And so I'm lucky. Not lucky, blessed. I'm really blessed in that I have these relationships that do feel deeply safe, not because they will never have conflict, but because I can be really open in what I need. And I think the people that I'm in relationship with in this work feel the same about me, and that we have made some agreements, you know, in how we're going to work through things and talk through things. And we have a shared vision of the future we're fighting for. We have a shared joy that we're fighting to protect. And in that, it also means that as someone who is very neurodivergent and someone who does need a lot of alone time and downtime from social things, I'm also able to protect that in the work. So I'm able to say things like, I can't do all of these things and I will be gone for a while. Or you know, they know now to say, oh, you showed up tonight. I know not to expect you tomorrow. You know, I know that you're going to need that break, and it isn't a thing and it isn't a big deal. And knowing, you know, that you're cared for in that way and seen in that way, and that people understand that you taking that day where you don't show up is part of what allows you to show up fully the next time you're there, is a huge, huge part of like feeling seen and cared for. And I'm not overextending myself, and the community I've built, because they understand me and I've let them know me, they are invested in that as well. And it also, you know, creates space for other people to bring their needs in. And so, you know, I have community and friendship. You know, I became a grandmother last year, and my oldest had a baby. And I would say at least 3/4 of the people that showed up for the baby shower were movement people, you know, and watching all these people come with gifts, you know, and my son was like, who are these people? Cause you know, he's an adult. He doesn't live with me. He's just like, but he was so, they're so glad. They were like, oh my gosh, you know, we got all these lovely gifts, like surrounded in love, all these people, you know, calling themselves auntie and uncle, you know, to this baby, you know, because that is part of the work and part of the community we've built. And I just felt so, you know, it was so lovely to see my children surrounded in this love, because these people love me and I love them, and to see my grandchild surrounded in this love, you know. And it's just kind of, you know, like my brother has a show. There's going to be a whole, you know, row of keffiyehs out there in the audience of people that, you know, I've been doing movement work with that, you know, want to support family. I love going to things, you know, and watching what other people are doing. And I love, you know, going on walks with some of the people that, you know, I've been planning actions with and, you know, marching with. And, you know, it's nice to sometimes just go on a casual walk where someone isn't on a blowhorn, you know, yelling slogans at you. And it feels really lovely, like, to have that kind of community. and to not feel like you're going to suddenly be shocked. You know, it's a community built deeply on shared morals and ethics and a vision for the future. And that does make it safer. And because we are close, because we actually care about each other, no one is sacrificed to the work. You know, we don't make a decision that anyone's disposable. We don't make a decision that it's okay for any of us to burn out. We all check on each other and care for each other. And it just feels nice to have that kind of feeling of family. It's the first time I've honestly experienced it in my life.
1: Yeah, well, we just want to say thank you for being so generous with your time today. Also, I know, like me, you are an atheist, but I kept saying amen. I don't know how many times in this conversation. The Substack is behind the book. Ijeoma, thank you so much for joining us today.
0: Thank you for having me. It was lovely to talk with you.
2: 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Thank you.
4: 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Jeff Emptman does the engineering, and Lisa Dionarain does digital media marketing. I'm your guest host, Jessica Partnow. 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
16: Everybody be there. A lot of people have fun. 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That was a talk for the whole weekend. All the whole summer. Where did you party? 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Gave a block party, you know. The tennis court disco. A lot of other things.
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This is Tennis Court Disco, and I'm your host, Wendy Fox, here with you, live in the studio, batten down, safe from the wind, and hopefully you are too. The last half an hour or so has been very dramatic here in the Treasure Valley. We had a big burst of wind and, like, I don't know, when I walked out to go to my car to drive here, it smelled smoky. I don't know. I hope that's okay. I hope everything's okay. I hope the fire season has not started early. And hopefully you're safe with all the wind. A couple of friends have texted photos of tree limbs and things that are about. It was a little burst there. And who knows? Who knows what's going to happen over the next couple of hours? It might be weathery. It might be fine. I don't know. The sun was shining just 5 minutes ago. It's that time of the year where things are crazy here in the valley. Springtime. We're almost summer. Well, actually, it's summer. I guess it's summer now that it's past Memorial Day. Which, speaking of, thanks so much to Scotcho for filling in for me last week. What an incredible sub. He just has such great music taste, and I just appreciate him so much. You are in very good hands, and I am so thankful for the great talents that come in and sub in when I'm away. I got to go on a nice trip to the Redwoods in Northern California, and it was really incredible. And hopefully, maybe sometime you can get a chance to go there and see them and be them, experience them, be around them. The oldest living beings in the planet. Pretty cool. Kicking off today, we're going to start off with a band that I just love so much. This is the Olympians. This is their song, Strawberry Kiwi, here on Radio Boise.

0: Lance Ferguson here on Radio Boise with his new song. It was released just this year, called Los Alamitos Latin Funk Love Song, all smashed together. Really nice, really sweet, just kind of a nice vibe for the opening of today's show. You're listening to Tennis Court Disco. I'm your host, Wendy, back in the studio. Thanks again to Scotcho for filling in for me last week. I got to go away on a little quick vacation, and I'm always so thankful for such great talent to step in when I'm away. So thanks again, Scotcho. Keep on making such great music, both yourself and playing great music on the radio. So cool. Before Lance Ferguson, we heard The Olympians, their track Strawberry Kiwi, off of an album that's called In Search of a Revival. It came out on Daptone just this year, and it is really one of those albums you could listen to start to finish, and it's a lovely experience all the way. So check out The Olympians if you liked that opening track. And at the very top of the show, we heard a newish song from Jalado Negro, his song Sender Receiver, that came out off his EP that he put out last year called Last Sound on Earth. So great. And speaking of things to listen to that we've been listening to, a couple weeks back, I randomly played a Boards of Canada song, and I was like, I don't know why I feel like I want to play this. They haven't made any new music in a while, and I played it, and then I went to look at their website, and there's a new album coming out, and it just so happens that the Record Exchange tonight is hosting a listening party for that new record. It's called Inferno. If you're out and about and you would like to listen to the new Boards of Canada album all the way end to end, they're kicking it off at 5:30 at the Record Exchange here in downtown Boise. They're going to play the whole thing in its entirety. They've got lots of giveaways and previews and stuff. And Record Exchange closes at 7, so I can't go at all. So if you want to go in my place, that would be awesome. I'll be here, but you can be there if you want to check out Inferno. But big shout out to the Record Exchange for always doing cool stuff like that. And I was really, really pleased to see they had an advanced listening party for that album I've been waiting for. But it officially comes out tomorrow, so we can hear it all tomorrow too. But it's kind of nice to be on the early take. Lots more to come. I get to be with you until 7. Jason D and Trav G are in the house, and they're going to be here with you bringing the best in independent hip-hop at 7. But in the meantime, I've just got a couple words, and I'll be right back.
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On our trusty board up here, I also see a note. I'll tell you again at the end of the show, but for our spring radiothon, we always have a premium pickup party. And our next premium pickup party is going to be Sunday, June 7th. It's going to be from 3 to 6 in the afternoon at Highlands Hollow Brewhouse. It's a Sunday afternoon. That'll be lovely. We can go hang out, have some Highlands Hollow. It's a brew house. They've got beer and food and all kinds of things. And you can pick up your swag from Radio Boise. That is at the foot of Bogus Basin Road on June 7th, the spring radiothon pickup party. If you don't hear about it in other ways, I'm sure you'll hear about it as the days roll on. But we'd love to see you there. And thank you again for your support during our spring radiothon. So important, so powerful. This next track is a new-ish song by Yukimi. She is the lead singer of Little Dragon, and she put out a solo album in 2025 on Ninja Tune, and we're going to hear a track from that album called Career Climbing here on Radio Boise.

0: Jane Incorporated here on Radio Boise with her track "I'm Alive" with some exclamation points. I've really been liking that song. That came out back in 2025 on an album that she put out called "A Rupture, A Canyon, A Birth." And that song has just been, it's been really fun to hear. And I feel like playing it again today for you. I heard that a time or two before. You're listening to Tennis Court Disco. I'm your host, Wendy, and I am just so happy to be with you today. And getting back into doing all the business, clicking all the buttons, clicking all the things, having a good time. Before Jane Incorporated, we heard Oliver Knight, their song, "Oh, It's All Right," that was featuring Megatronic. That was released back in 2025 on an album called Between the Lines. We also heard Love Tempo, their song "Never the Same." That came out on their 2026 release called "There Is a Light." And we started off at the very top of this set with Yukimi and her track "Career Climbing" from her solo EP called Yumi that came out in 25 on Ninja Tune. So good. It's like, I just appreciate her branching out and doing her thing and still continuing to do things with Little Dragon. I've seen some bubblings of Little Dragon stuff, so I think we can still expect the full band to get together, but she's just doing a little on her own. It is 5:42 here in the Treasure Valley. I've got a couple words, and we're going to keep the show moving along with a great song for our next to start off our next set, so stick around.
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0: Gone 1 week and all the buttons seem to be fighting with me today. We've got a next song coming up that's going to be exciting for me. I have just been making my way through the latest Alexis Taylor release called Paris in the Spring. It put out a few teaser songs along the way, and there's been a few, and then the full album has been released in the last month. So lots to explore, lots more to hear from. We're going to hear a track from him and a collaboration with a person named Lola Kirk. And we're going to hear their song, "Out of Phase," here on Radio Boise.

0: Well, we're on a roll there, and then we got a little mellowness in there. No big deal. You're listening to Tennis Court Disco. I'm your host, Wendy. And I might have been talking to some of the Radio Boise board members, and I apologize. There's a board meeting tonight. Some people popped in to say hi, and I was like, oh, I'm actually doing a show right now. I should be paying attention. We just heard a band called Teed. That was their song, Always With Me, from their 2025 release. Before that, we heard Barry Can't Swim, their song Chala, My Soul Is on a Loop. That is just a short little song that, oh my gosh, like listening to that, I don't know, there's something really cool about that vibe and that energy. So nice. They just came out this year on Ninja Tune. Before that, we heard from Romy, her song Love Who You Love. That was a single that she put out back in 2025. But she's got lots of music available and lots of catalog to explore. And at the top of that set, we heard from Alexis Taylor and Lola Kirk, their song Out of Phase from the newest album that they put out called Paris in the Spring, the lead singer of Hot Chip and someone that I just love so much. Thanks, Maya and Kentucky, for jumping into the chat. You too can jump in if you like at radioboise.org/chat. So good. And always love to hear from you. I'm so glad that's making you get a little shake in the kitchen. And I just wanted to give you a disclaimer about that last little bit because it did not continue into the kitchen dance party. But we're getting back on track, I promise. I got a couple words because you're listening to KRBX 89.9 FM Cuomo Boise. And I'm going to play you a couple of words and I'll be right back.
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0: This next song to kick off this block is going to get us back into good dance vibes. 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